All right, here we go. Today's Variety, Chaos 95. I'm Brooks. Hope you're having an awesome Saturday night. Expect an increasing clouds, a low of 66. And tomorrow, we do have a chance of showers earlier in the day, then a slight chance of thunderstorms, high going up to 84. Then bring up

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I'm just going to be fully transparent to share my new love for the cinnamon rolls at Holiday. Yeah, I did not expect those to be so good, and they are delightful. The Weeknd and Cry For Me, today's Variety Cast 95.

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It's Friday, KS 95. We could get some showers tomorrow. Otherwise, some clouds and a high going up to 84. Then Monday, we kick off the heat wave. Yeah, mostly sunny, highs in the upper 90s.

today's RideyCast 95. When it comes to celebrating the 4th of July, turns out we know ball here in the Twin Cities. I'll tell you about it in two songs. Right now, The Calling.

Taylor Swift on KS95 for today's variety. How about Minneapolis and St. Paul? They're both in the top 10 for best places to celebrate the 4th of July. Las Vegas, number one, followed by New York City, Orlando, LA, then Minneapolis and St. Paul, back to back. Yeah, we know how to celebrate the 4th here in the Twin Cities. Harry Styles now at American Girls.

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So Brady Carpenter taking in the FIFA World Cup the other day, and all sorts of photos were taken of her. It looked like when she was licking her lips, like that meme of her when Bad Bunny was accepting his Grammy.

So much money raised thanks to you with our fifth annual Bucks for Babe. Over $500,000 raised in 5 years, which is just insane to think about. Helping out so many rescues throughout the Twin Cities in Minnesota with the Bomb Between and helping Paws. Huge thank you as well to Blaze Credit Union for all of their incredible contributions as well. Tame Impala now and Dracula. And hey, if you want to donate still, you can. Text BABE to 75617 for all the info.

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3: All right, family, the wait is over.
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We do have a chance of showers tomorrow. High going up to 84. Then we get the heat wave, mostly sunny and breezy. Highs in the upper 90s. Taylor Swift now, KS95.

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0: out to Ella Langley, heading to Grand Casino Arena, Halloween night. 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

to mention, also talking about Target Field, Ludacris last night after the big Twins win against the Colorado Rockies. It was like 8-9, extra innings. Let me know.

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I'm Brooks. And hey, if you need something to binge watch this weekend, I would absolutely recommend season 5 of The Bear on Hulu. And if you haven't watched the previous episodes, well, do yourself a favor. It's literally my favorite show of all time. Shaboozy now and good news. 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

Friday, KS95. We do have a chance of showers today. High going up to 84. Then for your Monday, well, it's going to be hot. That's right. Mostly sunny and breezy. Highs in the upper 90s. Then a chance of storms on Tuesday as well. Highs in the

in Minneapolis. Should be a ton of fun. I know we have a decent spot this year, too. A little bit closer to the front, which, hey, it's never a bad thing either. Get there early. See you on Aspire Now and Die on This Hill. Got me.

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REI, they just posted an Instagram ad showing a bike with two sets of handlebars. They apologize and blamed AI. 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

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Brooks, I'm out of here. I'll be back at it Monday afternoon. That's right. I'll be doing afternoons for a couple more days. Hope you can join me. Shaboozy now in a bar song, KS95.

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0: 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Here's what's happening on this week's show.
1: 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What safeguards can be set up to ensure your kids are kept safe from predators?
2: These pedophiles don't look like a certain type. It's often the person who seems to be really nice. 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If you're looking for a profile, it does not exist.
1: 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We'll talk to an expert.
3: 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That's really going to determine what side of the thin green line we're on.
1: 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Stay with us. The show begins right after this.
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0: 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Here's your host, Chris Whitting.
1: Concerned parents who want to safeguard their kids from predators face a dilemma when it comes to sending young ones off to activities such as sports and summer camp. Will their children be safe from abuse? InfoTrack's Roy Mackey tracked down an expert to bring you the story. Roy?
11: Thanks, Chris. Our guest is attorney Norman Bates. He's an expert on the topic of the prevention of sexual violence against children and the co-author of a book called Preventing Child Sexual Abuse in Youth Serving Organizations, Guidelines for Managers and Parents. Mr. Bates, welcome to InfoTrack.
2: Oh, thank you. I'm pleased to be on the show.
11: How serious of a problem is sexual abuse against kids today?
2: Well, that's a loaded question because there's a qualitative answer and a quantitative to get to the point. We don't really know how extensive the problem is because one of the issues we've discovered is that the crime is often underreported. It's not unusual for a person who's been a victim of that crime to report it 10 years after it happened, especially in light of the fact that a lot of the kids are young. You know, they could be as young as 4 or 5 years old or maybe 10 or 12. On a qualitative standpoint, without a doubt, and I've worked on hundreds of rape and murder cases in my career, I think it is the most insidious crime because it just destroys life. It's just horrible.
11: Now, your focus in what you've written is youth-serving organizations. Can you give us just an example of the kinds of organizations that can potentially have problems?
2: Well, it can include a pretty wide range. I mean, the obvious would be things like the Boy Scouts and the YMCAs and Boys and Girls Clubs and those kind of facilities. But it also includes things like summer camps, something like the karate instructor or judo or something along that line where the kids are working with these instructors on a one-on-one basis, after-school sports programs, little league, soccer coach, anything that deals with kids where there's adult interaction with kids, you know, ranging in age from 5 on up. Daycare centers are a part of it too, but our focus is a little bit more on the organization where there's a lot of interaction between adults and kids.
11: I think in this day and age, most parents would just automatically assume that these kinds of organizations that you just described would have all kinds of safeguards in place, but that's not necessarily the case.
2: No, it's not, unfortunately. You know, even with the best of intentions, you could take a large organization, you know, like the Boy Scouts, and not to pick on them, but just as an example, they may have lots of good policies and procedures in place to deal with the supervision of adults and to prohibit one-on-one contact alone with a child. But you've got so many, you know, Boy Scout troops, or, you know, if you could use other examples, it's up to the quality of the management, if you will, at the local level that's ultimately critical.
11: Are the greater targets of these kinds of predators in these organizations boys or girls, or is it essentially equal?
2: We researched these issues, and I think we found a slightly higher percentage of female victims versus male. But again, because these things are so often not reported or underreported or reported years later, we can't say absolutely for sure. I can say with a certain degree of comfort that the vast majority of the offenders, the predators, are male. There's very few that you run into where the female a pedophile.
11: There is something called grooming that you write about. It's a technique that's used by sexual predators. Just explain what that term is for people who are not familiar with it.
2: Well, it just means that they are, over a period of time, getting to know the child, and different contact with them. They could, you know, range from emotional coercion to something as subtle as giving the child a ride home or giving them gifts. So over a period of time, but it's not something that happens overnight. It can happen over a period of weeks, months, maybe even years.
11: Our guest on InfoTrack is attorney Norman Bates. He is an expert on the prevention of sexual violence against children and the co-author of Preventing Child Sexual Abuse in Youth-Serving Organizations, Guidelines for Managers and Parents. So, Norman, a parent is sending a child off to summer camp. How can they minimize the risk of child abuse in a camp setting?
2: Well, I think two critical things. First of all, you have to talk to your child. I know it's one of the most sensitive subjects you'd have to deal with. I'm a parent, but my kids are all grown now. I do have a grandchild, and I certainly worry about him. But you've got to have a conversation with your kid about what is inappropriate conversation or inappropriate touching by, you know, the camp counselor or even an older teenage child, so that your child feels comfortable to, in turn, report that to you as the parent. And as a parent, you can then follow through and have some kind of investigation conducted. The other half of it is talking to the people who manage that program, whether it's a summer camp or otherwise, and asking them how they screen, how they do background checks on both the employees and the volunteers. You don't want to forget the volunteers. Even though they're not paid, they're still potentially at risk. And also how they supervise, what their rules are with respect to the one-on-one contact with a child, and seeing if they're tied into it. Do they train their staff, for example, to recognize that some other staff member might be engaging in inappropriate behavior? And by the way, it is against the law in most states for an employee to not report suspected child sexual abuse. That is a criminal code event that if you don't report it, you could be facing jail time yourself.
11: Many youth organizations conduct background checks. Can you just talk about the value of those, and do they make a big difference?
2: Yeah, I think the big issue with background checks is certainly making sure that the employee or volunteer knows you're going to do a background check. That fact alone may discourage them from applying for the job, so it could have that potential deterrent effect. The other issue, of course, is actually doing a criminal history check and looking for convictions. They may be child sex offense related or some other crime, a violent crime, that you wouldn't want to hire that person to work with young kids either. The biggest problem is that if you do a criminal history check on someone in the state where you're located, unless you have, through unusual circumstances, access to the FBI's database, you're only going to get what happened in that state. So here in Massachusetts, only gives you Massachusetts, doesn't give you anything else but that one state. So I always caution employers that when you're doing a background check, you know, if that person comes from another state, that you want to check that state as well, just to cover your bases.
11: I think perhaps the saddest part of all of this is that when it does occur, many times kids are afraid to say anything, and it haunts them for years, and the predator continues to prey on other kids.
2: Yeah, that's it, and that's one of the harsh realities here, that this person doesn't get prosecuted. They don't have a criminal history that could be discovered, so they're continuing to be employed, and they continue to offend and just cause severe damage to these kids. We've seen plenty of the news about men in their 40s and 50s and so forth who are still dealing with the effects of child sexual abuse as a result of the Catholic Church incidents that have come to surface during the last 20 years.
11: If you could point out one misconception that parents have regarding this whole topic of child sexual abuse, what would it be?
2: There's no such thing as a profile of an offender or a profile of a child. These pedophiles don't look like a certain type. That's often the person who seems to be really nice. The kids like them and all that stuff. So, yeah, if you're looking for a profile, it does not exist. I think that's probably the biggest misconception.
11: Norman Bates, attorney and co-author of Preventing Child Sexual Abuse in Youth-Serving Organizations, Guidelines for Managers and Parents. Norman, do you have a website where people can learn more?
2: Yeah, we sure do. LiabilityConsultants.com.
11: Well, thank you again for joining us on InfoTrack.
2: I appreciate the opportunity.
11: And for InfoTrack, I'm Roy Mackey.
1: 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Straight ahead.
0: 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Stay tuned.
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1: How you think about money can help you make better financial decisions. And our next guest says we can all learn a lot by observing very wealthy people. Paul Sullivan is the Wealth Matters columnist for the New York Times, and he's author of The Thin Green Line, The Money Secrets of the Super Wealthy. Paul, welcome to the show.
12: Hey, thanks for having me on.
1: You compare people who are rich with people who are wealthy. What's the difference there?
12: It may sound like I'm splitting the atom, but there's a very big difference. Rich, in my view, is a number. It's a number on a bank account, on a brokerage statement. Perhaps it's the number you get when you type your address into Zillow. It doesn't imply the security that comes with being wealthy. Wealthy is being able to make choices in life, not have choices made for you. Being wealthy is not about the amount of money you earn. It's about the choices and decisions you make that give you security.
1: What's the difference between how the average person thinks about money versus how a super wealthy person thinks about money?
12: The average person gets constrained by having, for example, a budget when it comes to debt. And a budget is about deprivation. It's like being on a diet, but with your money. And as we know, you know, diets fail. Budgets also fail. A super wealthy person is going to have a plan that involves choices and that has contingencies in case something goes wrong. I mean, most likely something will go wrong. But that plan toward whatever that goal may be that goal to be more philanthropic, be that goal to buy another house or to use money in the best possible way to educate their children. There's always a plan there, and it has that positive spin to it, not that negative connotation of depriving ourselves of something.
1: Is your advice targeted to people climbing the financial ladder, or could it also work for somebody who's barely making ends meet?
12: Look, I wish I could say it could help somebody barely making ends meet, but this is geared more towards the middle class reader and up. I mean, the unfortunate thing is life is unfair. If you're barely making it, you've got to focus on the necessities in life. You've got to pay your rent. You've got to feed yourself. You don't have as many choices as you would when you get a bit more money. But this isn't geared toward, you know, people who would be considered rich in most ways. It's geared toward people, you know, once you start making $50,000, $60,000 a year, you start to have choices. You know, all of the uses of your money are not prescribed for you. And so the book really hits to people, you know, once they have choices and to help them make better choices to secure their financial future.
1: In your book, The Thin Green Line, you talk about the fears and insecurities people have around money. Talk about that.
12: Money is just a means of exchange. If you have more money, you can buy more things. If you have less money, you can buy less things. It should be the simplest thing in the world to understand. But of course, it isn't. And money gets freighted with all of these emotions. It comes to represent things like self-worth. It comes to represent things like power or its opposite, weakness. It comes to represent comparison between you and your neighbor or you and some fictional person that you imagine has more than you somewhere else in the country. And that's a problem. I talk about money scripts that really hurt people. There's four main money scripts. And, you know, one of the common ones, you know, for people who struggle is, you know, their net worth becomes their self-worth, or also the belief that, you know, if only I had a little bit more money, life would be better. And, you know, neither of these is true.
1: In your book, you talk about three ways to save money, which are not how most people think about savings. Could you share that with us?
12: You know, people fall into certain categories with many things when it comes to money. And the very notion of saving, and of course, it's opposite spending. I thought, where do people fall? And I came up with three different categories. You can be an accumulator, you can be a dissipator, or you can be what I call a make and spender. So what are these three things? Well, the accumulator is the person who works his or her entire life, doesn't spend anything, saves, gets to not the end, but, you know, the last couple of decades and says, okay, what am I going to do now? And that person is then just spending the money. Maybe it's spending the money just to live, or maybe that accumulator is spending the money on a passion project. In the book, I talk about somebody who goes out and buys a vineyard after a lifetime of selling shower doors. Well, the dissipator is that person's opposite. The dissipator is the person who gets a windfall and then has to manage that throughout his or her life. The easy thing to think of is an inheritor, but look, there aren't as many inheritors as we might think in popular imagination, or at least not as many who are getting $100 million. I mean, that dissipator could be a great athlete, or it could be a tech entrepreneur, somebody who gets a big hit, and that's going to be the pinnacle of that person's wealth, and, you know, he or she needs to manage it down, as it were. And of course, make and spenders, that's what most of us are. That's where most of us fall into this category, and that's where we have so much choice. We're making a certain amount of money, we're hoping to save some of it, but we've got the expenses as we're going along. And so in that category, that last one, the make and spenders, the decisions we make, the behaviors we exhibit, that's really going to determine what side of the thin green line we're on.
1: You share stories in your book about people. I'm wondering if you could share a story about somebody who maybe didn't make a lot of money, but made all the right decisions and ended up in a good place.
12: Well, the book starts with a very personal story, and I talk about the first person I ever met who was wealthy, and that was my grandfather. My grandfather had a high school education, you know, went into World War II in the Army, And then his dream job was to work for the post office. He wanted to do it because it was a secure job. It was a well-paying job. He'd lived through the Depression. But then it wasn't necessarily, you know, the type of job you'd associate with somebody who'd be able to accumulate great wealth. Well, toward the end of his life, you know, a guy who'd never probably made more than $20,000-$30,000 a year had $300,000-$400,000 saved up. He had his, you know, 900-square-foot ranch house paid off. But more than those numbers, because again, you know, numbers are rich and poor, more than those numbers, he was able to do all the things he wanted to do. Now, granted, these are modest things by some people's standards, but they were what he wanted to do. He could play golf 3 times a week at the local municipal course with his buddies. He and my grandmother could go out to dinner once a week. She could go off on a day trip with her sister. It was exactly the life he wanted, and he was secure, and he had choices, and that, to me, is somebody who is wealthy.
1: So what do you say to somebody who maybe feels very compelled to keep up with the Joneses and, you know, buy that bigger house they really can't quite afford? How do you tell somebody to constrain that impulse?
12: Don't do it. Game. You're going to lose in the end. You know, think back to 2008. If you live a life where you believe the future is going to be a better version than the present, always, you're putting more risk into your life than there needs to be. Maybe the future will be better. Hopefully it is better. I mean, we're Americans. We're optimistic by nature. But, you know, the chapter on debt, I talk a lot about people in a town called Darien, Connecticut. It's always rated one of the top 10 wealthiest or most affluent towns in America. And there's a certain type of mortgage that was very popular there that allowed people to just pay the interest for 5, 7, 10 years. And if it had worked as it was supposed to work, it would have been fine. People would have paid the interest. Most people there work in financial services. When they got their big bonus, they'd paid on the principal, and it was a great way to manage their cash flow. But unfortunately, this wasn't what happened. These people thought the values of their house would go up just as much as people in, you know, Nevada or California or Arizona, you know, three states that typically get beaten up for the housing crash, just as people in those states thought values would go up. People in this super affluent town of Darien, Connecticut thought the same thing. And of course, you know, when that didn't happen, and when instead of paying down the principal on their mortgage, they took that bonus money and bought a second home or took a nice vacation at Turks and Caicos or joined all kinds of clubs, well, when they all lost their jobs in the financial crash and then the value of their house went down, they were in for a world of woe. And it was all because they thought the future is going to always be a better version than the present. And that's problematic for anybody, no matter how much money you make.
1: The book is The Thin Green Line, The Money Secrets of the Super Wealthy. Paul Sullivan is the author. 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
12: Thanks for having me on. I really enjoyed it.
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36: Welcome to Minnesota Matters. I'm Tasha Radall. Joining me this week are MNN's John Anderson, Mark Dorenkamp, and Mike Grimm, your go-to crew for what's making news, noise, and headlines across the North Star State. From the Capitol to the cornfields, from Main Street to the lakeshore, if it matters in Minnesota, we're on it. Here's what we're diving into this week. Firework safety. Officials are trapping an alarming rate of armyworm moths. The team photographer for the Golden Gophers has a unique job, but first. At a time when many Minnesotans continue to grapple with the emotional and psychological effects of a series of deeply unsettling events that have unfolded over the past several years, NAMI Minnesota, the National Alliance on Mental Illness, has announced the launch of Healing Minnesota, Recovery Now, Mental Health Always, a statewide effort designed to help communities heal from recent traumatic events. Joining me today is NAMI Minnesota Executive Director Marcus Schmidt.
37: Well, Marcus, I'll dive right in. Got you guys' news release talking a little bit about the headline really caught me. Minnesota has been through a lot, whether it be, political violence, school shootings, you name it. Seems like we've been dealing with it. And I know you folks there at NAMI are really focusing now on continued healing. Can you tell us a little bit about the new initiative that you're rolling out?
38: Yeah, Minnesotans have been through a lot over the last few years. We really need a break, don't we? And our team here at NAMI Minnesota has been positioning ourselves to help Minnesotans recover from a series of really traumatic events that include a school shooting, political violence, just ongoing economic anxiety. We saw some very intense immigration enforcement communities across the state in recent months. And on top of all that, we're still dealing with the aftermath of COVID and George Floyd, among other events. So really, we're focused on delivering our resources, our mental health resources through peer support classes, education to individuals and family members who have been impacted, and also now working with community-based organizations that are well-positioned to help us make these resources more culturally informed and really meet the needs, the unique needs of communities that were impacted by these events, both in the metro as well as greater Minnesota.
37: And, you know, Marcus, when I, you know, first got into radio nearly 30 years ago, when we talked about mental health, there was such a stigma around it. And over my years covering these different stories, it really seems like we continue to break down those walls when it comes to mental health. Your thoughts on that?
38: We're making progress. We still have a long ways to go. Mental health impacts everybody. One in five Minnesotans live with a mental illness. But everybody knows somebody who's impacted, whether it's a friend, a loved one, a neighbor, a coworker. Mental health and mental illness is really something that impacts so many people in so many ways every day. And it's important that we just continue to make our resources available, that we're delivering a message to individuals and parents and community leaders about the importance of generating awareness about mental health and just making sure that we're doing everything we can to connect people with the resources that are available to them so that they can live full lives.
37: And, you know, you said one in five Minnesotans, and is this across all age groups and genders?
38: Yeah, it is. One in five Minnesotans live with a mental illness. So when you think about that, you step back and, you know, you really get a sense of just the impact of mental illness across the state. And that's what makes our work so important, particularly in this moment, as people and communities are recovering from traumatic events and just trying to navigate the day-to-day. Last year, our team reached over 53,000 Minnesotans through our education and support and other resources, and we're really looking to use this initiative to reach even more Minnesotans moving forward.
37: And, you know, for someone that might not be familiar with NAMI Minnesota, could you kind of explain what you guys do in the different health services that you offer?
38: Sure. So NAMI Minnesota is committed to providing education, support, and advocacy for individuals who are living with mental illnesses and their loved ones. We do that in a few different ways. One is we provide education to anybody who wants to learn more about mental illness that they may be experiencing or that they suspect a loved one may be experiencing, just to really understand not only the language, but the symptoms and ways to help navigate through some of the challenges related to mental illness. We also offer peer support classes across the state. These are in-person and virtual for individuals who are impacted. We have a lot of parents who have children that are navigating challenges with mental illness or have been impacted by suicide. And we really try to connect those individuals with others who have walked in their shoes so they are able to manage through some of these challenges with others who have experienced similar tragedies and similar challenges as well. And then we do a lot of work in the policy space. We're trying to build a mental health system here in Minnesota that increases access, you know, invests in a mental health workforce, and really just makes it more possible for people who are in need of support and resources to get connected to everything that they need so that they can, again, live, you know, full lives.
37: And, you know,
38: and all of these classes are free.
37: Oh,
38: everything we offer is free.
37: Everything is free. All right. And then lastly, you know, for someone that is struggling, the best advice that you could give them?
38: Well, make sure to talk to somebody, whether it's a loved one, a friend, a coworker, somebody that you trust. Connect with them, share your story, share your experiences. If you are experiencing some of these challenges right now, it is very likely that somebody in your circle has as well or knows somebody who is. Go to our website or engage us on social media. Our website is NAMIMN.org. We're very active on social media. And if you're really concerned or you're really experiencing some struggles, contact 988. That's the Suicide Crisis Hotline. And get connected to the support that you need.
36: Thanks again to my guest, Marcus Schmidt, Executive Director of NAMI Minnesota. It's time for a quick break. Stay tuned.
0: Breaking into the open as Thompson goes out to the 15 for the 20 break. Oh, the 30.
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0: He has scored a touchdown on a run of 98 yards!
36: Welcome back to Minnesota Matters. I'm Tasha Radel. A scouting network has identified a migratory pest in southeast Minnesota that has growers concerned. University of Minnesota Extension crops educator Ryan Miller says traps are capturing an alarming rate of true armyworm moths. MNN's Mark Dorenkamp has more.
2: Topic of pest management, an issue that you are seeing in southeastern Minnesota, true armyworm. When did this kind of appear on your radar, and how would you describe the situation currently?
3: Well, yeah, it would have been early last week it first popped up. And true armyworm, as everyone knows, or maybe not everybody, it's a migratory insect. So it's a moth that flies in. It doesn't overwinter in Minnesota. It can't stand our cold weather. So it overwinters in the south, and then is a migratory insect in the sense that it's blown in on some of these southerly winds that we get in those low-level jets that can move insects around. And so it comes in the early spring time frame in Minnesota. And so we've kind of set up a network. Bruce Potter, an IPM specialist who's now retired and has his own little consulting company now, but he's kind of been instrumental in setting up this trapping network. And so every spring, a series of volunteers monitor traps for both black cutworm and true armyworm to kind of hopefully detect when moths are reaching the state, when they're appearing here. And so we kind of follow that. And it was pretty slow spring as far as finding these migratory insects. But back late in April, there was a trap, I believe it was down in Houston County, caught a significant number of true armyworms. And so that kind of tipped everyone off that at some point in the future, there would be a potential issue with the worm part, you know, the next stage in their, after they lay their eggs, the caterpillar worm form can cause significant crop damage. And so we knew that there was a higher risk now that we caught some moths. The downside of the traps is they don't tell you exactly where it's going to happen. So you got to get out and look on your own to determine whether you're going to have an issue or not. But we do know that we can determine kind of where higher risk areas are for seeing egg laying and then crop damage following that once the eggs hatch and the worms are formed. And so we got to look for areas where they like to lay eggs, the moths, when they arrive. And so, you know, they like grassy plant species, okay? And so, you know, we've got a fair number of grass pasture, grass hay fields in southeast Minnesota. We've got grass waterways. So those are areas that typically would be where we'd see eggs being laid when the moths arrive. And so those are some of the first areas to check. Again, people growing small grains is something they have to stay on top of because these pests, once they're there, can get quite destructive. They start feeding just a little bit when they're small, and as they get to about that 3/4 inch size, they really start to devour plant tissue and can cause some really significant crop losses. And so So you got to really keep tuned in on that. And the trapping network kind of helps tip us off, you know, that, oh yeah, moths are here and we need to look out into the future and when we're going to start to really significantly scout. And so that said, we did start to see some outbreaks. And more recently, I guess, is that, you know, people have adopted cover crops to a larger extent. We're seeing that more frequently, I think. And so the downside, I guess, or one of the potential risks is that we've planted that cover crop, and oftentimes folks are using cereal rye. It's a cheap and reliable cover crop. But it also creates really good habitat for these migratory insects. And so these moths arrive, and you've essentially created a nice little niche for them to meet up at and lay eggs and then start their life cycle off here after their migration. And so what we saw this year were the fields that had cereal rye cover crops that were terminated quite late, you know, probably around the time of planting or just after planting, saw some significant issues with the true armyworm causing crop damage. And so, you know, that's an issue. And so there was a lot of spraying that's been taking place to kind of manage these insects to prevent some of the crop loss. But again, it's kind of one of those situations where you really just have to keep tuned in, particularly when you've got higher risk situations. If you've got some grass hay, grass waterways, and then if you're using one of these cover crops, certainly have to keep tuned in and try to catch these as feeding damage and things aren't real noticeable early on. You can find the worms, but they're difficult to find during the day because they tend to hide. I guess another note that this is a nocturnal pest, so they don't really become active until we get to the, you know, about dusk, and then they cease activity during the day. And so they'll kind of hide. And so you're going to look a little bit more to try to find them once the sun is up. And so you look underneath clumps of soil or cover crop residue or crop residue and try to find them during the day like that. Or if you're out at dusk, you can start to see them as they move out and start to feed.
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36: Welcome back to Minnesota Matters. I'm Tasha Radel. The 4th of July is just around the corner, and many Minnesotans will celebrate with fireworks. But the holiday also brings a spike in emergency room visits as firework-related injuries rise each year. Health officials say burns, eye injuries, and even fatal accidents remain a serious concern. MNN's John Anderson talks with Dr. Lisa Mattson, president of the Minnesota Medical Association, about how to stay safe this Independence Day.
8: We get these stats every year, and it kind of seems like a lot of people are not getting the message. What are you seeing in the last year or two when it comes to fireworks injuries?
9: Well, we're still seeing a lot of injuries. We don't have any statistics from 2025, but from 2024, it looks like hands and fingers still remain one of the most injured body parts at about 36%. People still get injuries to their head, face, and their ears. We worry about kids losing fingers from holding a firework that goes off in their hands. And this just hasn't gotten any better. So we need to inform the public about the potential dangers. Fireworks are fun, but they are dangerous, and we need to use them with great care.
8: Yeah, there is this fascination with them, though. I mean, obviously, people are not getting the message about leaving them to the professionals. They're getting injured. Why do you think that is?
9: Well, I think they are fun. They're a celebratory thing, especially, you know, around the 4th of July. And I think sometimes there's a little bit of competition between neighbors about whose firework displays are better than the others. So you get into a little bit of that going on, especially on lakes between different cabins or different houses. And it's just exciting to have the fireworks going off in your own yard rather than going someplace and watching fireworks in a bigger venue.
8: You mentioned kids' injuries. It's not just kids that are getting injured. It seems like the numbers are up even for young adults and really middle age.
9: Yeah, and about 32% of the injuries are occurring in people aged 25 to 44. And from 15 to 24, it's about 24%. So, yeah, it occurs in all ages, and I've certainly seen adults who are very careless with fireworks, but you know, we just need to get the word out that you've got to take this more seriously, and ideally have good proper setups if you're going to use them at home or go someplace else to watch your fireworks.
8: Yeah. I mean, it's pretty scary to me that we're seeing these numbers and actually even fatal accidents with kids who are younger than 18.
9: Yeah. We had a 13-year-old child that died from a fireworks accident last year in July. So it can be deadly for some people.
8: Yeah. What's your best advice? So if you can talk to all Minnesotans on our radio stations, what would be your best advice right now for people when it comes to, even before they buy those fireworks?
9: I think the best advice is to look around at your community and find out where the fireworks displays are and make arrangements to go to those places to watch your fireworks and enjoy what's in the sky above you. Let other people take care of the dangerous part. They have the setups that are correct. They're protecting themselves, and there's minimal chance of injury when you have professionals involved in setting off fireworks. So trying to go to those community events is a much safer alternative for everyone.
8: Yeah. One last question. Even when you go to these fireworks shows, they're loud, especially with how close you can get. Any advice? I mean, I'm thinking about young children with possible hearing loss or hearing impact. What are your thoughts regarding that? Is that a real danger too?
9: It depends on how close you are, but certainly if you're setting off fireworks in your backyard, they are loud and they can affect kids' ears. So kids who are around fireworks probably should be wearing some sort of a noise canceling device or headphones to try and protect them. It's also scary for little kids to hear that big bang. And animals, it's a big issue for animals too. I have a dog that every time he hears a fireworks, he runs downstairs and hides under a bed.
8: Yeah.
9: So is pretty significant, and you know, I think we also have to remember that we've got war vets who fireworks trigger some PTSD issues for a lot of people who have had experience in combat and with firearms. So it, once again, that's another reason to not be doing them at home, is it may have an impact, a negative impact on your neighbors and their pets even. And if the fireworks are in a more central location, which allows people to avoid them if they want, that's always going to be better.
8: Yeah, that's a great point there. Respect your neighbor, because they may not enjoy them as much as you do. Any final thoughts?
9: Right.
8: Any other information you'd like to pass on?
9: I don't think so. I think we've touched on everything.
10: Okay.
9: So, you know, just everybody needs to be safe. Yep. You know, enjoy the 4th of July, enjoy summer activities, but be safe. We don't want any injuries.
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36: Welcome back to Minnesota Matters. I'm Tasha Radel. The team photographer for Golden Gopher Athletics has a unique job. Brad Rempel sat down with MNN sports director Mike Grimm to tell him about it.
19: I'm in charge of all 22 teams we have here, and I'm in charge of covering them. And it's really, I'm the only staff person, full-time staff person. And then I have a group of three students, and I'm going to get an intern this year. And we try to cover as many games as possibly as we can. I have a spreadsheet. I assign myself whatever games I feel like I want to cover or need to be covered by me. Then I kind of go through and assign the rest to my students who I think they should be covering. And then if we can't cover, I freelance out, and I have a good stable of freelancers who I really trust, and they get the rest of the assignments kind of thing.
20: Yeah.
19: And then we just have to cover everything we can, kind of get it turned around in a timely manner. A lot of it's just kind of stored online. We have a digital asset management system where it's used by our entire staff here at the Gophers, and everything's searchable and available to everyone to kind of use.
20: Yeah, and so if you're, like, for example, in sports communications, if all of a sudden somebody wins Player of the Week,
19: yeah,
20: and they need to send out or put it on the webpage or whatever, they're going to say, hey, who's got what's a good picture? One, they may ask you, hey, do you have a favorite picture of whoever? Or they can search it, they can find it, and then they can post it.
19: So we do... I put things in galleries the night of, like right after a game, 30 minutes after a game, I put it in there. And the next day, we turn around the rest of our edits, anywhere between like 50 to 300 pictures per game, depending on the game, per person. And then they're all labeled. So if we have pictures of you in there. So if you search Grimm will come up. We have pictures of you doing
20: it. I'm sure that's the most searched.
19: It is. It might be the most downloaded photo we have. I think. I'll have to look. Yeah. Surprisingly, like the most downloaded photo, it's usually overalls or sport art, stuff we call sport art, or just a ball, or it's just kind of random stuff, or Goldie. Goldie is kind of like the most downloaded photo.
20: Yeah. And there's also, you know, there's good stuff like people, you know, dive into the weeds. I also am the sports director of the Minnesota News Network. And so oftentimes I'll post a Gopher story like, hey, the spring games this week. Well, what picture can I run with that? And we always give Gopher Sports and you credit. Usually it's, you know, of the stadium with the cheerleader running with the flag, because it's a great general thing, but it's going to capture someone's attention to click on that story, right? So those kind of things, you have to concern yourself when you're at a game to, yes, I want to get the action, but I also have to think about what else might be used from this game for whatever purpose, right?
19: Typically, like the action shots, they're like, they last like a week. Typically, the action shots that don't last have a shelf life longer than a week. Usually, the wider stadium shots, we use way more. Like, I was trying to tell my student one time, he went to come do a Big Ten men's hockey game. And I said, you can't do any action. I'm on the ice. You have to go to do wide overall shots. So he took some wide shots of the 3M Arena and, you know, full capacity. So then those images, I show them later, they are on the outside of Mariucci. They're like 200 feet long. That's your photo. It's going to get so much more shelf life than any action shot I took during that game.
20: Yeah.
19: And I'm not sure I remember any action from that game, but that his photo will be used.
20: Used all the time. Yeah.
19: Yeah, yeah. It's just one of those things where it has like a long shelf life. It's kind of historical. And it can be used for a lot of stuff.
20: Yeah, and that is all part of the director of photography to organize all that. And then, like you say, you have a, you know, it's labeled. And then, I mean, I even watched you sometimes. So you'll go on a lot of road trips, and you and I get to hang out. We've had a lot of meals together over the years.
19: It's the highlight of my trip.
20: I'm sure it is. Yeah, I'm sure it is. But I'll watch you, and you're like even archiving or indexing something.
19: Metadata.
20: What the heck is metadata?
19: So we have to categorize every photo, and we put in every player's name, location, what it is. And we have some generic terms. One I said already, overall, it's usually used like a wide venue shot. Sport art is what we use here. And it's just, like I said, picture of a ball or flag. And then if you have to do a search, you kind of have to know those terms. And then you just search like I won Huntington Bank Stadium, drone, overall, sunset. Type all that in there and those images pop up. Wow. So you can be a little more refined on your search kind of thing.
20: Do you get angry with people when you tell them what you do and they say, that's all you do? You only have to take pictures?
19: It's you get like, I have a very fun job. And I'm not denying that like my job is very fun. But all the back end work you do to have a good show, it takes organization, it takes planning.
20: How many would you take in a game?
19: Everyone's different. I'm known for being a very light shooter.
20: Okay.
19: I don't take that many. I kind of do short bursts. I know other photographers, they will take like thousands more than I will a game. And I just don't want to go through thousands. I just pride myself more on timing. But I will take probably 3,000 to 4,000 a game is kind of my guess.
20: 3,000 to 4,000
19: pictures a game. Yeah. But then, I mean, this thing's rattling off 20 frames a second. So you go through pictures in a hurry.
20: Yeah.
19: And then

0: feels wrong. Like, it just feels so easy at this point.
1: Yeah.
0: So, like, people coming into it now have this, like, amazing technology that, like, I did not have.
1: Yeah.
0: But
1: is there touch-up, too? Like, now you can, you know, you, like, I take a picture on my phone, and my phone's got a nice camera. People are as, man, you zoom in on this or that, whatever. Yeah. And sometimes I'll take an overhead shot of the band or something during the game. And now I look, I can hit AI Enhance,
0: yeah.
1: and it does doctor it up to where it's even a little better. Do you guys go in and touch up pictures sometimes? I'm sure for effect on some of them.
0: Yeah, but not like an AI thing like you're talking about.
1: Right,
0: like,
1: right.
0: So it depends what you're shooting for. So yeah. I do some photography for wire services, and there's like a journalistic integrity where you can do that kind of stuff. I work here at the U. I don't have to have those same editorial standards, so I'm allowed to doctor photos more.
1: You got some liberty.
0: But yeah, I do. But I don't. Like, that's just kind of who I am. Like, people say, oh, just edit that out or take away the ball. I'm like, no, it is how it is. That's just how I took it.
2: 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That's going to do it for this week's edition of Minnesota Matters. Be sure to join us next week, same time, same place. Until then, take care, and as always, have a great week. I'm Tasha Radel.
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2: Don't you feel like you've hit a successful point in your life when you find the perfect of something when it comes to your cuisine? Like you find the perfect burger, you find the perfect wings. I found yesterday the perfect Reuben sandwich, and I was like, you know what? I don't think I could ever have another one again because that one was so magnificent. The

0: Oh, very close second is our other place we go all the time here.
1: Oh, the Rachel.
0: The Rachel one that we got?
1: Yeah.
0: But I had one yesterday called at a place called Crossroads in Minnetonka. Let me tell you, fabulous waitress, by the way, listens to KS95 all the time.
2: Oh, that's fun.
0: But I had the most magnificent Reuben, and you know what was on it? A lot of sauerkraut.
2: Mm-hmm, because that's how it should belongs
1: Reuben then, yeah.
0: But this thing.
1: Again, this dude's coming to us this morning talking about not putting salt in any food ever in his entire life, so I don't know if I trust you.
0: It was strictly
1: there was salt in the meat you ate.
0: A lot, probably, but it was strictly on girth. I've decided my Reubens have to be very girthy. I want a girthy Reuben.
2: You know what? You're not wrong. It should have so much meat, it should feel like you're at like a deli in New York City where you're like, I can't eat it.
1: You want what you don't have in life. You know what I mean?
0: Girth?
1: Like, a lot of girth. Yeah. You're like, give me the thicker, the
2: longer,
1: better.
2: Thicker.
1: Longer, thicker, happier. Like, all of the above. Not you.
0: Is that most foods, though? You want more girth to it?
2: Of course. You want it to be bigger. Like, if you get a burger and you're like, oh, it's a wimpy little burger. But when you get a burger, and for me, I'm a weirdo, I cut it in half to take my first bite. If it is just perfect on the inside, I'm like, yes!
0: We want bigger of everything in life. We want bigger houses, bigger cars, bigger boats, bigger sandwiches, bigger orders of French fries. The only thing we don't want bigger of is bodies. You know what I'm saying?
2: I want bigger boobs.
1: I don't know. I don't get you at that whole thing.
2: No, I want liftier boobs. So in turn, it would seem bigger. Just be the same boobs, just like tacked up.
1: Is anybody else in your life, like does Taylor like go, man, you could really tack those things up?
2: No, never.
1: That's what I'm saying. Like, nobody ever says anything. Des like, I got to do it. I got to do it.
2: Well, he just made a comment that nobody wants anything bigger. Clearly, a lot of girls want bigger butts because there's a real butt lift that you can have now. People have been getting bigger boobs forever.
1: True.
2: I mean, there are men out there that get, like, calf implants.
1: No.
2: A lot.
0: Oh, yeah.
1: Do they really?
0: Sure.
2: Yeah.
1: Like, what? Is it just,
0: you have, implanted
1: like,
0: now?
1: Toothpick legs or something? And that's why you just, like...
2: I don't know. Maybe they just skip leg day all the time.
1: Well, I'll tell you when you don't skip leg day. You definitely do.
0: A little close to home.
1: Yeah. You definitely skip leg day.
2: But you have calves. You've got good calves.
0: Because that used to be the only thing I did on my leg day. Because I said, you know what you see? My calves. You don't, even if I'm wearing like swim trunks, you don't see my upper leg. So what is the point? Why do I have to worry about that?
2: But that's something wrong, because it's short shorts are in for dudes, not super short, but where you'd see your thighs a little bit at least.
1: I mean, but nobody's trying to wear those old NBA shorts.
0: The ones that go past your D.
1: Yeah, like the Larry Birds. Dude, the Larry Birds that were like basically underneath what he was holding in.
2: Tall socks and things could be swinging.
1: Oh, man. It's, that was a look back in the day.
2: But those chubby shorts that everybody is wearing, there's a longer, they multiple lengths, but the most popular ones are a shorter short, I think are sexy.
0: The one I have now, they're a little bit shorter, but I have embarrassing legs. My calves, I think they're probably thicker than my actual, like, thigh area.
2: No.
0: Yeah. I pulled on my pants right now, but I feel like that's really inappropriate.
2: Oh, because it's like you haven't done it before?

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0: KS95.
14: Definitely want somebody to call that has been in your shoes before, Crisco. I have one friend that I used to work with in radio that did this. Exactly what you're considering doing.
15: Really?
1: Well, and it is crazy. And I just thought about it for a while now because one of my closest friends who lives in Nashville, his mom, I just discovered recently, and Brooks is friends with the same guy, his mom needs a kidney transplant. Mm-hmm. And so he can't do it, and his brother can't do it because they're going through their own personal things, and that's their business.
15: Right.
1: But they can't do it, and I know there's a bunch of steps, right? Like, you have to, I truly want somebody to call 651-989-5795, because I think you have to go find out if you can even do it.
14: I think it's blood. I think it's, yeah, if you're even a match.
1: If you have to be a match or whatever, but she's always been really, really good to me, and I know how much she means to my buddy.
15: Of course.
1: And so I'm like, if I'm a candidate, it doesn't even seem like a question. You know what I mean? Especially now losing weight. Like, my dad at one point possibly would have needed something. It didn't end up being a thing, but I couldn't have done it. I was too heavy.
14: Right.
1: I was too overweight, and now I'm in a position where I can actually help if I can. And I just, like I said, I know what she means to him and what she's meant to me and so many other people in their lives. And again, I don't know the severity of it. We haven't really gone into a lot of details, but I mean, if you need a kidney, that's pretty crazy.
15: Well, and it's hard to get one, and I guess I would hope if my family was in a position, you know, and we all tested or we were not candidates and, you know, my mom or somebody in the family, you'd hope that somebody else
14: would step up. Yeah, I definitely would. If I knew the person, I wouldn't think twice.
15: No,
1: that's what I mean.
15: Same.
1: It's a no-brainer. Like, it's not like I, you know, and I haven't even talked to my friend about this yet. Like, I haven't even talked to them about it yet. I just was like, I wanted to bring it here because I don't know really what goes into it. I don't know what, you know. But that's the thing, is I think any person in that situation would be like, of course I would. You know, because then there's like somebody else was saying, well, what if somebody in your family needs a kidney later on? You know what I mean? And like, what if they need it? And I'm like, yeah, but I feel like it's, you know, kind of first person up. It's not like I'm trying to hold on to it for a family member and then somebody else could lose their life because I didn't help them.
14: All the phone lines are lighting up for this.
1: Good.
14: Katie in Blaine used to work at a transplant center.
16: Yeah, I actually do work.
14: Oh, you still work? Okay.
16: Here in the cities. And, you know, you can donate directly, or if you're not a match, there's like a paired exchange program. You can donate on behalf of your intended person.
1: Oh, that's so you would just give it to somebody else, and then hopefully somebody else who is a match for her would connect with her.
16: Correct. Yep. So it's kind of like a chain sort of reaction.
15: Ooh.
1: Oh, that's, I like
14: the
1: that.
14: Starbucks pay forward thing.
16: Yes, exactly. So, and there's even, you know, voucher programs. Not every place does all these sort of unique programs, but you can look online and sign up that way. You fill like a questionnaire out, and that gets the process going.
14: Interesting.
15: Here's a question. Have you ever had somebody just come in and just out of the goodness of their own heart, they had no connection, nobody, and just be like, I would donate this?
16: Yes, all the time we get non-directed kidney donors, so they just want to do something good, and it will go to someone on our waiting list.
1: Well, that's the thing. What do I need two for? If somebody needs one to survive or live, like,
14: right.
1: You know what I mean? You just sit there. Why wouldn't you?
16: Yeah, and it's, you know, the best physical you'll get of your life, you know, coming in through. You work with the transplant team for about, you know, 8 hours that day, and we do all these tests, and you'll get a lot of good information. So it's kind of a cool process as well.
1: Okay.
15: Wow.
1: Well, Josh, that's helpful. Thank you so much.
16: Yeah, thanks. Good luck, and love you guys. Love listening to you. Thank you.
15: Thank you.
1: We love
15: Katie.
1: You. Love you right back.
14: Hey, Emily in Stillwater.
17: Hi.
1: What's going on?
17: I work in transfusion medicine, so I know a lot about the like necessary requirements for matching kidneys and organs and everything like that, because you have your blood type, your A, B, O, and AB, but then additionally to that, you have other antibodies that live on your, or antigens that live on your red blood cells, you have HLA antibodies, so there's a lot of very specific things that would need to match for it to work out. Not saying that you shouldn't go for it, but then additionally, if it's something that you're seriously considering, I would highly recommend researching the side effects for donees, because it's very, very hard on the donator's body.
1: Oh,
15: so I've heard
17: something,
15: that.
17: Yeah, you're losing something that you didn't want to lose, especially kidneys are vitally important for the body, and it can change things like the way that you can exercise. You really can't drink alcohol anymore, and your life can completely change from a physical aspect depending on what you're donating.
1: But isn't it like, and I'm not saying you're not saying this or this is what you're saying, but for me, I would rather take the hit on me a little bit, where it's like I don't drink alcohol that much anyway.
15: So
1: like, it's, you know what I mean? Again, it doesn't mean there aren't other side effects that you should 1000% look into, but if it means saving somebody's life, like her life, or if somebody else can get it, like I can go without one, right?
17: Yeah, absolutely. And like it's absolutely the greatest thing that you can ever do, and it's going to be like an amazing feeling. But you are also like I would read psychologically like the things that like donors have. I've read a lot of articles from people who have donated organs, and it can be really psychologically difficult as well, because you feel a connection to that organ, and then you can be almost judgmental of what other people do with their body, because you're like, hey, like, that's my kidney. Why are you eating? Why are you drinking a beer? Because I gave you that kidney, and if you destroy that kidney, like, that was my kidney.
1: Good news about that. I did so much to that kidney already. It's going to be a very different situation. I'll be like, who am I to judge? Go ahead.
17: Yes, and it's a great thing. I would not dissuade anyone from doing it. It's such a great thing that you can do and save someone's life, but you should definitely go in with all of the information and like how it will affect your life after the effect.
1: That's really great points, too. And somebody just said, Crisco, your body's already gone through a massive change. I would hold off on organ donation for a bit. Is there something to that?
15: I don't know.
17: Yeah.
15: But
17: definitely. With all of the weight loss, you might not even be a candidate for organ donation at this point.
1: Okay. So, again, things you would never think
14: to. Look at me, just because I played doctor. I told you that last week. I'm like, I don't know if you could. Gosh, just because I played doctor a couple times in my life, I actually am.
15: But it's worth looking into. You know what I mean?
17: Oh, for sure. The worst thing that happens is they say you're not a candidate, and then you move on, but at least you know you tried.
1: That is true. Thank you so much for calling.
17: Yeah, no problem.
15: I forget smart people actually listen to this show.
14: Becky in St. Cloud, you're actually on leave?
18: Yes, I am. I donated a kidney about 5 weeks ago for my boyfriend. So we're on the donor voucher program. So we were not a match. So I donated to someone else, and now I'm recovering. And he should get his hopefully later this year.
15: Oh.
18: So he went from a 5-year wait to 8-9 months.
1: Oh, that's amazing. Now, how do you feel 5 weeks post-surgery?
18: Amazing. Other than I just have a 10-pound weight limit for, you know, lifting anything. But otherwise, yeah.
1: Oh, I thought you meant you lost 10 pounds from getting your kidney. I was like, wow, a hearty kidney.
15: That's a healthy one.
1: Like, this is how you hit your goal weight, apparently. I'm like, I'll donate it.
15: How long?
1: Take them both.
15: You're 5 weeks. How much time do you have to take off work?
18: 6 weeks.
15: Okay, so you're almost there. Wow, what a beautiful, beautiful thing.
18: Yes, and I had no doubts going into it that the team at Fairview were amazing. The donation program is amazing, and they're very, very educational. Any questions, you can call them pretty much 24/7. They're awesome.
15: Wow.
1: Thank you. That is so amazing. And then somebody just texted in and said, just talking about this hopefully inspires somebody to donate in support of Crisco if he can't.
15: Exactly. And it is really cool to see so many people say, my son donated a kidney to a total stranger when he was 25. The man was related to somebody in his high school class, and they were advertising looking for one. Somebody's husband donated his kidney to a coworker 27 years ago.
1: But this is something that's very important, too, that I don't think we pay attention to. One of my friend's husbands really needs a kidney bad. So that going in and seeing if you're a candidate and if it's something that you can do, are willing to do, to donate that. I mean, the fact that she did that for her boyfriend and he went from 5 to 6 years. I mean, if you're sick, how do you wait 5 to 6 years to get a kidney transplant?
14: You just hope you can make it that long. Yeah.
1: And so then fast forwarding, it goes to 8 to 9 months because she donated a kidney.
15: That is amazing.
1: Hey, and sidebar, maybe go from boyfriend, girlfriend to like, I don't know, engaged after you moved them up the list that far.
15: Yeah. Hey, babe, I gave you a kidney. I'd like a ring.
1: Please.
15: Fair trade.

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1: Well, I might need my paycheck doubled to either bail me out of jail or pay a big hefty fine.
2: You are in the trouble with the law more than anybody I've ever known in my life.
3: But I always somehow find a way out of it.
1: But it's like I moved to Wisconsin, and I just don't quite get it.
4: How the legal system works.
1: It's very different. So do you guys remember at the end of last year, or maybe it was like November or something, I got contacted from the Pierce County Clerk of Courts. And it's when I called it the wrong thing. It's, what is it, your civil or your civic duty?
2: It's your civil.
1: Your civil duty.
2: No, it's civic duty. Civic, you said it, your civil duty. Yeah.
1: I had said it wrong. And I clearly didn't learn. I just learned whatever I said was wrong. But I got contacted saying, you know, we want you to fill out this juror qualification questionnaire. You need to do it within a certain amount of time. And I'm like, oh, no problem. I went on right away. And I did it because you could either fill out the paper and send it in, or they say save time, go to this website and do it.
3: Yeah.
1: I did it. I remember doing it. Well, just this week, I get another certified letter from them. Dear Desiree, in the fall of 2025, we mailed you a juror questionnaire for you to complete and return to our office. To date, we have not received your complete questionnaire. The law clearly states that failure to return this form will result in a forfeit where you will be fined $500. And it goes on to say,
3: not your monies.
1: Says, go and fill this out. Do it within 10 days. But then I look, guys, this, I don't know if it got lost in the mail. It's been, it's fair. It was sent in January. I just got it this week. And I went on and filled it out because I'm like, well, I recognize this because I've done it before. Because it's, I had to look up how many miles I live from the courthouse and all, you know what I mean? They're just trying to, what you do for a living, what your spouse does,
2: all your breakdown of your age,
1: yes,
2: race, all that. Yeah.
1: I'm like, I know I did this. So I did it again. What I'm wondering, is there a warrant out for my arrest right now? Should I be really staying in the speed limit?
3: And all I'm wondering,
2: yes is always the answer to that.
3: Always the answer. What I'm wondering is how long until it's death for Pierce County jails. You can also get booked if you don't get your juror filled out.
2: Can you imagine? We have to do this is a collect call from the Pierce County jails.
1: Hey,
2: except this guy would do it. He's like, hey, it's Des with trending on the way next.
1: Hey, that would probably be a radio first. I don't want to go to jail. I don't think I could survive.
2: I think you could do it.
1: I've always thought a good stint, you've heard me say this. I mean, I saw Teresa from The Real Housewives of New Jersey. She went into jail for a hot minute. She got ripped. She came out better than ever.
3: You have to work out.
1: Yeah, but I could do that. I've had nothing else to do.
2: Just your bologna sandwiches are not going to help.
3: Yeah. You had a lot of years of nothing else to do before you had Taylor and kids.
1: I had plenty to do. I had happy hours every day.
2: That's the only thing she's worried about going to jail, by the way. Nothing else outside of she couldn't eat the foods.
3: True. She'd be like, God, I hope somebody brings me some chicken sandwiches.
5: Taylor tends to grill my cheese a little better than you're doing.
3: Could you imagine Des going into prison and the way she eats at a restaurant? Could you imagine? She mashes her bologna sandwich up. She's like, I did not ask for Oscar Mayer. Is there any way I could get a little side of mayo? Anybody?
1: I bet there's no mayo.
3: Oh.
2: Prison mayo, and it's not going to be Hellman's in prison.
3: It's probably going to be toilet mayo. It's usually always
2: starts a completely different thing. I'll show you that later.
1: Ew. Okay.
3: Got it.
1: I would make toilet wine, though.
3: I would.
1: I
3: wonder how many days, if a day at all, you could make it in jail.
1: I mean,
3: I don't think you could make it. I think you could make it a day. I'll give you that. I don't think you can make it a weekend. I don't think she could make it a weekend.
2: She would sit and cry the whole time.
3: Till they let her out. They'd be like, oh my God, what is she in for? Not filling out the juror form? Yeah, get her out of here.
1: She's this little elderly woman won't stop crying and doing push-ups.
2: And not crying and doing push-ups.
3: You would never do push-ups.
1: Yes,
3: you'd be like,
1: I would.
3: I hate this.
1: You know what I would do in jail? I'd make myself better. I would be a self-help gal. I would read books. I would work out. I don't know what else I'd do.
2: Beside Wender's girlfriend would be the main thing.
3: For sure. For sure. You'd have pine cones in places you don't want to know where the sun don't shine.
1: Oh, my God.
3: I love that you would do all the things you didn't have time for. Now, you didn't have time to read before Taylor?
1: I did read before Taylor. It's been 15 years. I've started the same book like 5 times. I used to read all the time.
3: Okay.
1: Oh, I loved mystery. Okay.
3: You know what happened before I got hooked to the T-bone? I used to read all the time. I worked out all the time. Now I don't do any of that.
1: Yeah, we barely even like watch TV before bed anymore. I'm tired. I actually go to bed in bed.
3: You wouldn't make it a weekend. What do you think she would make time-wise? Do you think she'd beat a weekend? Probably just because of the... I don't think she could. Mm-hmm. I don't think you have it in you to do it.
1: I mean...
3: Even you just working out and staying quiet, you could never... You imagine in jail, you'd hear... Sha-sha-sha, tap, tap, tap, tap, tap, tap. Every person in that jail would be like, oh, my God.
4: Somebody get her to stop.
3: Somebody get her to stop, or I will kill again.
1: I'll get shanked.
3: Oh,
1: I would. They'd be so annoyed.
3: Yeah. Oh, you'd be somebody's wifey real quick.
1: You guys, do you get hair products and stuff in jail?
3: Well, you get some products in your hair, but I think
2: you get a bar of soap and probably some real cheap shampoo. You're probably not bringing in your good stuff. You're not going to smell like strawberries.
3: Yeah.
1: Oh, my. Wait, what does it say? I know for a fact that KS95 gets picked up by the jail closest to River Falls. Oh, shoot. Like, so you can...
2: Make friends right now.
1: You can hear us. Hey, anybody listen?
3: Big Martha.
1: Big Bertha? Oh, Martha.
2: Sidewinder.
1: Whoever Sidewinder. It is, if I Clanks. End up there for this offense, please take care of me, but not in the way you probably want to take care of me.
2: You want to be friends with Knuckles for sure.
3: Yeah, Rusty Knuckles. Oh, you don't want to be with Knuckles. Oh,
2: Beefeater.
3: Boxer Beefs.
2: Hey, I don't think there's anybody in prison named after my fine product.
1: Oh, there Arby's. Might be. somebody thinks that Taylor maybe threw away my form so he could get a little, Taylor could get a break from me.
3: Taylor is doing it. He's like, what do you mean the form went missing again? No.
1: No.
3: No, you know what? I'm going to take it myself. Make sure it gets into the shredder. Right into the shredder. Oh, my God. I just want to picture how long you could make it. I want listeners right now, text in 75617 or call, because I want to hear our listeners give a take on how long you would make it in jail.
1: But I
3: not
1: think,
3: even prison. I'm talking jail.
1: I mean, I think no matter what, my real fight or flight would kick in, and I would be ruling the school.

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9: We were just talking a little bit ago about Dez probably going to prison because she just refuses. Don't you think at this point, Crisco, it's refusing to fill out your thing for jury duty?
10: I just think she's gone through life for so many years with people like Taylor doing everything for her that she's like, I don't need to fill out the form.
11: Thing.
10: He would probably know the answers a lot quicker than you would.
11: I did have to Google a few things. Anyways, it is filled out now, but it's already been way past the 10 days that it said I'm breaking the law. You guys, I am a rebel without a cause.
9: So we were asking, do you think Dez could make it in prison? And Tara and Zimbrota, you've been down this road.
12: Well, I have not been in prison. I have been in the county jail.
11: Oh, I mean, and technically,
12: holiday weekend.
11: I think technically I probably wouldn't go straight to prison for a juror thing. I'd probably just go to
12: make it.
9: You think so?
12: Dez, I think you could make it. I didn't. It was a very enlightening experience.
11: Oh, I bet.
12: And they take the money, any cash you have, this was way back. They take the money that you have in your purse and put it on a little card so you can buy snacks and stuff from their little jail store.
11: Oh, there's a jail
12: and when you
11: store?
12: Leave, they give it to you and they say, here's for next time. And I said, I'm not going to be here next time. You give this to the other gals that are in here.
10: Are you talking like Deli Express?
12: What's that?
10: Are you talking like Deli Express? What are they selling with the card? Is it just like the food they sell there?
12: Yes, little snacks and treats and whatnot. So, I mean, you would make it. You can, I mean, they've got a little bit of everything.
11: Okay, as long as Taylor gives me money.
12: Well, yeah, just have it in your purse. But like I said, this was way back in the day, but you get to hang out and watch TV. There's a gym, there's a library, but it was closed the weekend I was there. So I was a little disappointed because I was ready to go do some things in jail.
11: You were ready to read visitors. Like me.
12: Yes, I had the most visitors that anyone had in a weekend in a long time.
11: Wow, how many people came to visit you?
12: I'm pretty sure it was 12 or 15.
11: What's funny? I would
12: my entire family.
11: Oh my goodness. I mean, it actually sounds a tiny bit fun.
9: Oh my God.
12: It kind of was. I had some great stories. My first roommate had been a big, she had been farming things that she wasn't supposed to. And she was really angry and got in a fight when we were in the commons area. They had to pepper spray her and put her in a room by herself. My next roommate was crazier. She had done some really bad things, and I was a little afraid of her as well, and we had to get locked down every so often. And one time we were locked down, and the gal in the cell next to us, who I got to be good friends with, she goes, she's buzzing the main guys, and you hear them answer her, and she goes, you got to get Tara out of there. her. She's a good kid. That made me more scared of my roommate. And then I got the next roommate that was just a... She just cried all the time.
11: That would be me.
10: Somebody also just broke the news. St. Croix and Pierce...
12: I was consoling her.
10: St. Croix and Pierce County don't have the same system that they do. There's no snack store there.
12: Well,
10: there
12: were... Also, Goodyear County's got a nice jail.
11: Wait, I have a question. What was on the menu? Like, was it, we joke bologna sandwiches, but it's like, is there, what do they serve you? A little jailbird?
12: It was like regular school food, but the ladies that had been there a while, they would fight over your food. You know, I would always kind of just pass my tray to them and let them fight it out. It was crazy. And then at night, the gals who took medication had to stay up to clean, and I had to go to bed. And I was watching them clean because I had been a custodian for years, so I was, like, yelling through my window. I'm like, oh, this is against OSHA rules. Like, you can't do this.
11: Oh, my God.
12: I was, you know, kind of a little cop in the jail that weekend.
11: You experienced so much in just one weekend, a lifetime of stories.
12: It was, and my daughter would tell people that I'd been to prison. I'm like, no, I haven't been to prison. I'm like, you know what? Yeah, go ahead and say that because it'll make people a little afraid of me.
11: Yeah.
10: It will, and I will say this. Now I'm thinking about the food, Wes.
9: Yeah.
10: Des would probably pull somebody's hair out if she didn't get the right service. Yeah. If they didn't, like, wait on her hand and foot or get her the right meal or get her the right thing or they didn't have an option for her to add mayo, I think you'd pull somebody's hair out.
11: I think that I would just do whatever people told me to do, probably cry myself to sleep, and I'd probably be so distraught I wouldn't even be able to eat.
12: But you would make it. It would make a fun story.
11: Okay, well, I don't...
12: Your charges got dropped.
11: Right, I'm like, I don't want to get in trouble.
10: New idea.
11: Nope.
10: If you work at a prison, if you're a warden, if you are somebody that has a county jail connection... Let us get this for a weekend. Des has been begging for quiet time away from her kids and her husband, and she thinks she can handle it even a day. Let's have Des go stay in a county jail for a day and see how well she does. I'll do it with you.
12: I highly recommend
10: you can't recommend a 5-star jail resort.
11: Because I can tell you, everybody where I live saying there's no visitors allowed at the St. Croix County, Wisconsin jail. So, I mean, your experience sounds far more fun than mine would be. And
12: This was way back in the day, 30 years ago, so maybe this has all changed.
11: Yeah, when jails were still cool. we would get scared straight. Is that still a TV show?
9: I don't know, maybe.
10: You wouldn't get scared straight, Des, but I do want to know, did anybody have a pack of cigarettes rolled up in their sleeve?
12: No, but they would, like, hide their medication and share it and fight over it. It was very bizarre. Wow.
9: Did anybody try to date you in there?
12: Yes. Honestly, yes. There was a gal. That was my little protector. She was in love with me, and I went with it while I was there. Just, you know, let her really like me and protect me.
9: You got to dabble when you're young. You got to dabble when you're young.
11: I don't think I was built for jail.
9: Tara, thank you so
12: much. I gave her a ride home. I had my dad give her a ride home.
11: Oh, my gosh.
12: I never saw her again.
11: This was such a great phone call. Thank you for the insight of a lady for a weekend in the slammer.
12: Yep. Thank you, guys.
9: Have a great day.
11: Oh, my God.
10: Somebody just had a great idea. Have Des go to jail for KS95 for kids. Can you make it for the day? And people will donate money.
9: To get you out?
11: What if they don't, though? They're like, you know what? She should stay. She's done some naughty things.
10: Hours or a day? Do you think you could make it a weekend? Like, truly, in your opinion.
11: Real jail?
10: Because, I mean, hers sounded great, but also people are texting in your area saying that's not how it is.
11: Well, if I can't even have a visitor, somebody said they were on work release and the food was terrible. They gave it away. I was a jail nurse for years, and now Wright County Jail is my retirement plan. What? Oh, my gosh.
9: How can that be a retirement plan?
11: Somebody said, how did all of this happen in just one weekend?
10: Somebody else said, caller conveniently forgot to mention that all of the shared toilets are in one open cell room.
9: Yeah.
10: But you have all your girlfriends anyway. You guys are like, oh, whatever.
11: These aren't my girlfriends.
10: Oh, they will be. Oh, yeah, they will be for sure.

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2: What Crisco did last night.
3: Okay.
2: He's in so... his typical Crisco awkward fashion.
4: Not at all. I knew exactly 100% what I was doing. Awkward.
2: Even our new boss, Chris, was like,
3: oh no. What did
2: I never
3: he
2: had
3: do?
2: That happen. So we go to the Nook, right?
4: And he's welcome, by the way, because I saved his entire experience. So that's up to him.
5: According do you order soup?
2: Nope.
4: Nope. Even better.
2: So we go to the Nook, which is obviously known for the
3: juicy nookie
2: there. But our boss has never had one. He's from Boston, but lives in Chicago now. Never had one. So we're Crisco and I are like, let's go out. Let's get a Juicy Lucy. You got to try it out. So we go to the Nook. Crisco's like, listen, we got to make sure this is perfect for you. It's your first experience for this. Let's make sure it's perfect for you, right?
3: Right.
2: Dez said add extra cheese, which I think is egregious. But that being said.
3: No, if you take one wrong bite, it all squirts out the side. At least there's a saving grace of that cheese on top.
2: Bite right.
4: Yeah.
5: Bite right. This is, I mean, I see, this is I see what you're saying. A slice of cheese. Yeah. Slice I thought you meant extra top. In the burger. I'm like, geez.
4: And then
5: you,
4: I let,
5: what do you need? But
4: I
5: okay,
4: let Jesus
5: fair.
4: Take the wheel at this
2: no,
4: point.
2: No, he did not let Jesus take the wheel. He thinks Jesus. He is Jesus. The waitress comes
3: Jesus.
2: Over.
3: I am.
2: And he says, okay, this is his first experience with the Juicy Lucy. Then proceeds to completely order for our boss.
4: Oh.
2: He's no like, problem. He would like the Juicy Lucy with extra cheese on top. He said he'd like grilled onions. He can have them raw, but he'd rather have grilled onions. And our boss is in there nodding slowly.
3: Are you on a date?
5: Yeah.
2: He ordered
5: what
2: completely.
5: What a gentleman.
2: And our boss goes, well, that's the first time another man's completely
4: he
2: ordered
4: said it was
2: for
4: very
2: me.
4: emasculating. I'm like, I, here's the thing.
3: Wow.
4: He didn't know what
5: that's
4: to
5: awesome.
4: Order. It was
5: I love
4: over.
5: That.
2: He didn't know what
5: it
2: to was, order.
4: No, he had no
2: we
4: idea.
2: We discussed it.
4: We discussed
3: in
4: it.
3: In detail, apparently, you he knew was, that he could have raw onions,
4: he was
3: but he wanted them grilled.
4: He was very overwhelmed, and I don't care what he says. I don't care what Wes says. Yes, is it weird to do it? Absolutely. But I had to make sure because the last three times we've gone to this restaurant, the burger's blown out on the bottom. And, like, you got a bite of it, remember? We brought TJ.
3: I was there,
4: we
3: yes.
4: brought Des.

0: You bite into it, and it's an empty burger with no cheese in it.
1: Which is why you add the top. But you that could have been disgusting.
2: It was.
1: And it was disgusting.
0: It was disgusting. But here's the problem. Here's the problem. Three times in a row, it's blown up. With cheese on the top, it's a freaking burger. It's not a Juicy Lucy.
1: Yeah.
0: You can put all the cheese you want on the top. That's not the point of a Juicy Lucy. So I stressed to this wonderful woman waiting on our table.
1: Who is like,
0: what? But guess what? Oh, Crisco emasculated the boss. Oh, it's weird. Did we not have probably the greatest Juicy Lucy, Juicy Nookie from the Nook ever?
2: And if
1: sounds
2: he
1: like it.
2: Would have ordered it, I bet it would have been just as magnificent.
0: No, because I put immense pressure on her. I said, this is make or break. We cannot have a juiciless Juicy Lucy.
1: That's true.
0: Period.
1: Then it's just a Nookie.
3: I might defend you a little, Crisco.
0: Thank you. Go ahead.
3: Just because, hey, that just shows how much you cared. You wanted him to enjoy it.
2: It was one of those things, Brooks, where when Crisco sometimes goes on these things where like it just becomes uncomfortable, I wanted to reach across the table, just slowly close his mouth for him.
0: I knew 1,000%. I was like, you know what? Our new boss is a great dude. He was not ready for that. There are moments like when you see a player step into a game seven, shots on the line to win the game. I could see it in his eyes. He was frightened. He was kind of like, do I order it? Do I not order it? Is this something that I should get? Do I do pickles? Do I not do pickles? And I sat back and I went, bro, you're good.
1: He said, I got you.
0: I got you. I was Michael Jordan game seven.
2: Oh, God.
0: I was Michael Jordan game seven.
1: And if I'm going to trust anybody with the sanctity of a burger that should be the best burger ever, I'm going to trust the guy.
0: Yeah.
1: Who knows?
0: Oh, the burger goat.
1: Yeah.
0: The burger goat shot the shot, had no problem with it. And I knew he was coming in hot at 5:32. This dude was eager beaver over here all morning to be like, I can't wait to tell him, you know what? Have no shame in my game. He had the best burger experience, and he walked out a very happy guy.
1: Great burger experience, but was he still just weirded out?
2: Yes.
0: He tried to take an Uber back.
2: He was like, my car's on the way.
0: And I said, as my new man, no, you don't get to.
1: I don't let my fellas drive themselves.
0: I said, those sweet cheeks right on in the car, and I drove him back to his hotel and stayed the night. I mean, I left.
1: Wait, you slept with me the night before.
0: Wait, look at that. Oh, boy. It's golden.
1: Little hussy.
4: They say the holy water's watered down, and this town's lost its faith.

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12: Brooks, you can add this to the thing of the day for Crisco, but yeah. This is kind of interesting because I'm wondering what KS95 listeners spend on this, because what Crisco just said, I was like, what?
13: I'm always looking for stuff. I've stepped away from buying a bed. I decided last night I was laying
5: in bed.
13: There's
5: some good deals out there, though.
13: I know, but I sat there laying in bed and I said, do I need this?
12: You sat there or laid there?
13: Or like, I sat on the edge of the bed.
12: You said you sat there laying in bed.
5: It was on the edge of his bed.
13: I was on the edge of the seat because it's all you're paying for monster truck bed jams. So I was sitting at the end of the bed and I was like, do I need a new bed or am I telling myself I need a new bed and I just want a new bed? And it's not... Could I get a new bed? Yes, I'd be perfectly fine. I don't need one right now. It's money saving, so I'm going to save it. But then I started getting into body washes.
12: Put it in the spreadsheet. Body washes.
5: Beds to body washes.
13: Because I'm making
12: changes.
13: That's
12: how random my day is with him every single day.
13: And I'm sorry. Every day I get to hear how great your life is. So you're welcome. You're welcome. Every time you're like, what a great relief for my wife. Hanging out with my buddy Crisco every morning, even though he told our boss yesterday his quietest and happiest time at KS95 is before I get here.
5: Well, it's, that means it's also before I get
13: here.
5: That's
13: what I'm saying. But his favorite time is the peace and quiet he has before me, you, or Brooks gets here. He gets. That's why he gets here at 3 o'clock in the morning, so he can have his freedom of all of us in the drama. Got it.
5: Okay.
13: Anyway,
5: you thought I was passive aggressive today. We all are, apparently. Oh. We woke up on that side of our bed. Anyways, bath wash?
13: Yes, bath wash. Bath and body wash. So I just click best body washes for men, and they always break it down in category. You got to appreciate it. Best overall body wash, best multi-purpose body wash. Well, I'm looking for the best smelling body wash, and I click on it, and wouldn't you know, it comes up, Des, in a bottle that looks to be about, for my body size, 2 to maybe 3 washes in total.
5: Okay.
13: $55 for a small, and it's not going to shock women at all.
5: Women pay outrageous amounts of money, but men don't. So that does surprise me a little.
13: $55. The big jug bottle that I get from, like, because I get the stuff The Rock has, the Papa Tui stuff. It just smells really nice. Coconut, cedarwood, whatever. And it's $9.99 at any store you go to. $55. You see this bottle, Des.
5: Yeah.
13: You see my body. I guarantee you, maybe five
5: washes. A little goes a long way, especially with something high quality, I would think, like perfume, when you pay a lot of money.
13: Coverage, though.
5: But when you pay a lot of money for like a perfume, depending on how it's made, you just need a tiny bit and it'll last all day. Probably a pump, and you scrub your important parts so smell nice.
12: I just want a text of how much you spend on body washes or shampoos, conditioners, because I was telling him that Marie used to buy it from our friend that worked in like a hair product company.
5: Yeah.
12: And she'd give me like $150 in cash to go pick up shampoo and conditioner for her. And I'm like,
5: jeez,
12: are you insane?
5: It is crazy.
12: This is how I purchase shampoo and body wash. I see it on sale. I flip it open. I give it a little squeeze. Not enough that the body wash actually comes up, but that I can smell it.
5: Yeah.
12: I go, that one's good. And it's on sale.
13: But like text 75617. I know that like haircuts, any hair product for women is like outlandishly expensive. And I don't know why.
5: Hundreds of dollars
13: but, like,
5: at times.
13: Why? Is it what is so like, and obviously women have gorgeous hair, but like, why? Why is it so much more expensive when a guy is stupid and is like, I got Pert Plus for $7? Like, I don't understand why you have to pay
12: quality.
13: So much. That is, Pert Plus is even more quality, but sure. I don't get why women have to pay so much. And then I see that, I'm like, no. Or do I try it?
5: That's
13: I just
5: ridiculous.
13: Saved money on a bed.
5: He loves to spend money so much that he counts it as saving money
13: you
5: when he doesn't
13: spend.
5: You went
13: to Florida this weekend. You love spending money.
5: Oh, yeah,
13: we
5: I
13: all
5: loved
13: love
5: you. That's
13: money.
5: Why I bought my ticket the Wednesday before because I kept
13: you
5: trying
13: do that
5: to not
13: every
5: go.
13: Every flight you go on, typically. I'm just saying, I'm not going to actually get it. But I just cannot believe people are paying $50 plus, $100, $150 for shampoo and body wash.
5: I mean, I feel like the most I've ever spent on like a shampoo, I mean, it's like $40 maybe, but I really don't do that anymore. I can't stand it either.
12: See, my wife says she has to because she's Italian and Mexican, so she has very dark black hair. And she says if you don't use the right kind of shampoo and conditioner, that you lose the color that she has to put in it to keep it that color.
5: Yeah, it's a color stay type of thing. And as I dye my hair blonde, obviously, highlight it, so I should be using some sort of perfect color.
12: Right.
5: Shampoo.
13: Somebody said I just restocked all my face washes, Wes, and lotions, and it was $185.
12: Oh,
13: I don't care how rigid and old I look.
5: Face
13: let me wrinkle
5: washes.
13: Up, dude.
5: The anti-aging stuff,
13: yeah.
5: That doesn't surprise me. I bet they bought you can even buy a package. You're saving money. I just bought this new thing, of course, because I'm a sucker from Instagram ads.
13: Yeah.
5: This under eye, like, corrector. I wanted that, and I was just going to buy that, but it was like $40. I could get a whole, you know, SPF type of a lotion, and they were going to throw in some lippy with SPF for free, right? So who, instead of just spending like the $39, I'm a sucker. I ended up paying like $85.
12: Oh my
13: but
12: gosh.
13: Like,
5: and then I got it, and I like two of the three things. I like the two free things, and I hate the one I ordered. So I don't know how to return it.
13: We're ordering all these things for anti-aging. Like, what's wrong with aging? Isn't that the whole point of getting older?
12: I mean,
13: obviously, like, you look a little bit more distinguished, but like, all this money. I mean, that's so sad that I see $55. I'm like, the hell? Every body wash I've bought is under $14. Even the Dr. Squatch one that I saw was like $18.99 for a bottle. I went, no, thank you.
5: Yeah, I don't like paying that. Somebody said, women are suckers. I buy Olay body wash and L'Oreal shampoo and conditioner. I never spend more than $10 on anything, and I am a woman.
13: Good. I mean, I shouldn't have to spend $100 on shampoo and conditioner.
14: Prices for females are double standard. When my daughter was 10, we went to Shopko. Oh my gosh, they don't have Shopko's anymore.
12: Shopko's are so great.
14: Oh, there used to be one at River Falls right before we moved there. I'm so sad it's gone. To get snow pants, the exact same black snow pants were $10 cheaper for boys than they were for girls. We bought the boys instead of the girls. Good for you.
15: I mean, haircuts.
14: Yep.
15: I mean, we obviously have to go more often as guys, but the cost, oof, night and day.
13: Oh, man, was it like you can go to like a certain place, it's like $18.99, $22 for like a haircut. Women's haircuts are like 3, 4, 5 hours, hundreds of dollars. Like, I do not, I mean, that's just crazy to me.
14: And who's got time for that?
13: Right?
14: You have to like
13: make it a whole night just to get a haircut.
14: Right. I mean, I finally found somebody because I went to so many places and they were the big names. You know what I mean? So you ended up...
15: Yeah, you got to find someone.
14: Yeah, you're paying extra for those names. I have found the most amazing person, mm-hmm. Megan. She has her own little place. Her and her best friend own it. I have the best time. It doesn't take long. And it's half the price of what I was paying.
12: Switching haircut places, too, is a real pain. Believe me, I'm in the middle of trying to figure out what I'm going to do with my hair because the lady that was cutting Crisco and I's hair has got an injury back in like June and still isn't working. So I'm like, I need to find a place to get my hair cut in Maple Grove.
13: Boy, and as you're talking, I'm reading about this Oribe $55 body wash. Take me to a place I've never been is their tagline. Envelop your senses and discover Oribe's ultimate fragrance journey. I mean, I might buy it.
14: Well, they are just stealing Calgon. Take me away.
13: I know. They very much are. So, like, who's in? You want one? Anybody?
12: No.
13: Else? No.
15: Okay. I'm good.
12: Thank I told you. I smell it and whatever's on sale. If it smells good and it's on sale, that's me.
14: You know what? I'm kind of the same way.
15: As far as body wash goes, yeah.
13: Also, I just bought six.
15: Also, what's wrong with bar soap?
14: I love bar soap. I have to have both.
13: It dries my entire body out.
14: So bar soap is the VIP. Mm. You need it for cleaning all the important spots. And then you take the body wash and hit your arms, your stomach, your legs, because then it won't dry it out.
12: I treat washing my body like washing a car.
14: No.
12: And the bar soap is very much, you get the surface first. You get all the surface with the bar wash. And then I get the loofah to get down in those gritty areas. The really gritty areas.
13: Jeez. What the hell are you doing?

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2: What is the sandwich?
3: Okay, so I'm still a little salty about this, but the end result is now what we're going to forever call the panic sandwich. So we're coming home from beautiful Cancun. We have two kids with us, so we have a family of four, and we're with our friends, Chris and Jock, and they have three kids, so five. Nine people total. Getting in the car, you know, transportation, checking in, getting through security, blah, blah, blah. It's not bad getting through security, but once you're in the tiny little terminal thingy in Cancun, it's like so squished. You're trying to get to your gate.
2: It is one of the worst.
3: And we did carry-ons because we had heard how bad it was. And, you know, we were just worried. So everybody just packed light. We all had carry-ons, but that means kids are carrying their own bags and backpacks and all our crap. So it's kind of like I'm hot and sweaty. We're walking in trying to figure out.
2: Home alone.
3: Very home alone. We're like, kids, you're in the middle of us, so I can make sure I see, and Taylor, you lead the way. Get to the gate. Let's find our spot. And then everybody needs like a little snack. Maybe River wanted a trinket because we never got anything at the hotel, and the girls did. Whatever. We have a plan. We get there. We sit down, and then we realize, oh, my God, we have to carry all this crap back to the places that we want to go look at or eat or whatever. And Taylor and I very much would like to have our last cerveza, like somewhere like at Margaritaville. That's normally our tradition after we got married down there. So that's our plan.
2: That was a good one, too.
3: It is a good one. The plane's hanging there, yeah. And, like, it's very cool. So we get settled. Taylor says, I'm going to run to the bathroom. And then we can figure out will we divide and conquer or go together? And I'm like, it is really busy. Why don't we the kids want us to go together, pick out something for River, get a snack for Dusty, and then get us a beer. Everything always should end in a beer, right?
2: Absolutely. Especially when you're spending 7 days on vacation.
3: Yeah, I'm starting to get the shanks. So.
4: Holy moly. You're not even joking. That's the best part.
2: The easier way back into sobriety, bro.
3: Yeah,
4: I'm sorry. I didn't know the rules.
3: So we get over to the little store where River's going to pick out a little treat, like a fun bracelet or something that says Cancun, whatever. And Taylor's kind of like pacing and is like, "What? Oh, we need to be here? Yes, we're going to quick pick this out. Dusty wants talkies. We're going to do that." All of a sudden, Taylor's just gone. Taylor and Dusty are missing. And I'm like, oh, that's fine. They know we're right here. So we'll buy this thing. We'll kind of pace. We'll kind of walk. We'll kind of walk. We'll kind of see. All of a sudden, I'm like, this is so, it's been like 10 minutes. What the hell? Like, never does he just leave. What's happening here? River's like, well, here's Daddy. I'm like, well, you know what?
2: You may have found a senorita and went back to the beach.
3: So I'm like, well, duh, let's just go back to the gate. So we squeeze our way through everybody, me and River, who just cut his hand and is holding it up like he's going to perish because he's got a tiny little dabble of blood.
2: Who does that sound
3: I know,
2: like?
3: Shut up. It does. It's me. He's a total drama king. So we're walking through. We make it over there. And I'm like, oh, my God. I'm like, this is weird. He's not here. Nope. Chris and Jock aren't here. Chris loves to just sit at the gate and wait. He's always worried he's not going to get on. And then I look. I'm trying to, like, text. Nothing works at the airport there. Phones don't work. Nothing. And then I look up, and I'm like, holy bleep, this is not our gate anymore, apparently. So I'm like, okay. So I get all of our crap. River and I start walking back. And I'm trying not to panic, but I'm slowly starting to panic because I'm looking at the screens that tell you where it says Minneapolis on time, but no gate. Like, there's a lot of gates for me to just run around and see what freaking gate it is. So we start.
2: There's like 12.
3: No, it really, there is like 12. But we were at 8. So I'm right in the middle. Yeah. Do I go left or do I go right? Where is everybody? Trying to call Taylor. It's not working. So we start walking and everything I get to, it's Boston. It's something else. It's a different airline. I'm like, oh my gosh. Oh my gosh. Like, I don't know where they are. I don't know what my gate is. Our flight was leaving in 5 minutes. I'm in a full panic. I'm trying not to cry. River's going, where's Daddy? I don't know where your father is.
4: They're both bawling over each other. Dusty's over there just calmly eating talkies. Like, you guys are nuts.
3: So all of a sudden, I'm like, seriously, where is our gate? And I'm going, I don't even know who to ask. Oh, my God. And you know I handle pressure so beautifully.
4: Oh, unbelievable.
3: Finally, I see Minneapolis. And I'm like, oh, my God. I see the top of Chris's head because he's super tall. I'm like, okay, they're here. I look, there's no Taylor. Oh, wait. No, there is a Taylor sitting there. He looks at me. I'm thinking he's so panicked that he's lost me. He runs past me and he goes, oh, no, the flight's about to leave and I have a sandwich. A sandwich I have to pick up at Wolfgang Puck. And I went, you're kidding me?
2: I bet there was other words in there.
3: There was. Yeah. I edited.
4: It was Wolfgang, but not
2: Bach. Yeah, yeah, yeah. Good call. Good call.
3: I said, you? You weren't worried about where poor River and I were when we didn't even know where the gate was, and you just went and got a sandwich?
4: You know this was actually only over the span of like 10 minutes, 5 minutes tops.
3: I would say 20 minutes. But then, take it to the next level. I'm already ticked about the sandwich because really, thanks for the concern, husband of mine. Then I go over. He left all of our bags with Dusty. The flight is boarding. He's more concerned.
2: They're not cheap at Wolfgang Puck. You got to get that.
3: He said it was like $40 or something.
4: Right? Well, and on top of that, even if they're boarding, it's not like the plane is going to leave in 30 seconds.
3: The problem is, our kids were way further in the back. We're supposed to go on, get them settled, put their bags up, and then how do you swim
2: against
3: the traffic as they're getting on? So that is truly where the panic is setting in.
4: And clearly not for Taylor. He's like, damn, I do have to go get the sandwich.
3: So then between me and Dusty and River, I'm starting to get mad again. Me and Dusty and River, we have 4 roll-ons, 4 carry-ons, a sombrero.
2: As one does when you go to Cancun.
3: And I have to carry all of it through crowd. Just like trying to roll multiple bags. River still has his little head cut hand going, Mommy, my hand. We finally make it over there. And then I see Taylor, real panicked, run over. He goes, he thinks somebody stole all of our luggage. And finally I'm yelling, Taylor, I'm over here. I don't say anything.
2: That calm, right?
4: Dude, you know. Video. Why do we not have video of the chaos of your family running
2: around?
4: Chris
2: failed.
3: He didn't know.
2: He should have got the camera.
3: Chris was bugged. He was like, I don't even know them. He gets on the plane. So we get on the plane. He goes, I'll go get the kids settled. Oh, really? Will you? Yeah, you will.
2: She said, are there arms crossed with a sombrero on, looking like Judy Gonzalez? You know what?
3: So then he goes, gets the kids settled, takes him forever to swim upstream. Like I said, and the flight attendants are so annoyed with him. He gets down, he grabs his sandwich, and he opens it, and I go, you are kidding me. And we both start laughing so hard. I said, so now I've learned. When we're in a panic, I cry. And you get a sandwich.
4: Oh, I don't think for one second you didn't get a bite of said sandwich.
3: Oh, I was so mad. He like plowed through half of it and he goes, I can't even look at you with that sandwich. He shoved it under the seat for a little bit and then he's like, I'm really hungry. And then he got pastrami. I hate pastrami.

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11: Ask us anything. 651-989-5795. Like we said before, you could be an OG to the show or brand new. Doesn't matter. You can ask us absolutely anything. Like, hey, in Prior Lake, what did you want to ask, Kay?
12: Hey, good morning. Hey, I was just wondering, whatever happened to Pidge?
13: Our little bird.
14: Yeah.
13: He flew the coop.
14: Yep. He's no longer with the company, but he's on OnlyFans, contact. Though. Yeah. It's OnlyFans for him. he's our old show producer. And he just sent me a gigantically long text message today. Cause in, I think like a week.
11: Today, like.
14: Like he sent me this morning, like today.
11: What?
14: Yeah, so he just sent me a huge long thing about something he wanted to know about for Vegas, because I go in like a week and a half to Vegas for his bachelor party.
13: You do, and you're in his wedding?
14: I'm in his wedding and all different kinds of crazy stuff. Well, we're that's up for debate right now. But yes, there's so many moving parts, but no, he's no longer with the company, but we talk all the time. And as many times as Pidge will let you talk to him in a month, which is like one to two times.
13: Yeah, we had lunch with him not too long ago. And you know what? Nothing has changed about that little pigeon.
15: Not even 1 ounce.
13: He was late to our lunch.
15: He was. I got lost.
13: Yeah. All right.
12: Well, that's cool. You keep in touch still.
13: Yeah. Have a great day.
12: All right. Thanks, you guys, too.
11: You can be like, hey, 651-989-5795. Ask us anything.
13: All right. We've got a bunch. Let's roll through these. How do you really feel about Hutch? We love
14: him. Wants to pick up.
13: We love him. We love to give him grief because he's easy to like pick on, and he, you know, but
11: he's like that one sibling or friend that you have that, you know, you're like, oh, they mean well, and then they do something stupid and you slowly shake your head at them and you're like, I just, you know, I don't want to be like everybody else and make fun of you, but you make it so easy. You make it so easy.
14: And that's Hutch from Stacey and Hutch in Afternoons here on KS95 if you are brand new to the station. But he is, I call him my blessing and curse friend because I'm blessed to get to talk to him very little. And I'm kidding. No, I'm totally kidding. No, he's a good dude in small batches. Is that good
13: doses.
14: To say? Small doses.
13: He is a great dude, but you're always going to hear us like poking at him, but he does the same thing back. Yeah. Here's a question. Did Des have to use vacation time for her Alaska cruise? Yes, I did.
14: Yeah.
13: And when you go on your any sort of work thing, yeah, we use our own vacation. But oh my gosh, are you kidding me? I was on an Alaskan cruise. I will gladly use my vacation. It was absolutely incredible. Thank you, Carousel Travel. Let's see here. What was it that really motivated you to make a lifestyle change and lose weight? Because this is a struggle for many, so we're inspired by you. Chris, go.
14: Well, I think it was, and I'm not even saying this would be funny. It's going to come off funny, but when I couldn't get off of my back, like, there was a moment, I'm not even saying it, you can laugh.
13: Just picture like a turtle.
14: I felt like a turtle. I felt like a turtle and a beached whale had a baby, and then my bed, and I had to roll. I'm not even kidding. I'm being honest.
13: But was that when you were at your worst at almost 500 pounds?
14: I would say if I couldn't get off my back, that was definitely my worst. That was definitely rock bottom. If it wasn't, I was in for a world of hurt. So, no, I had so many things, like getting up off of a couch, getting up off of a chair was just a struggle. And it was to a point where I'm like, I've had this conversation. I've said it on Instagram. You can follow us, by the way. I'm at Crisco Radio.
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11: Wes _ McCain.
2: At Brooks Radio.
14: And so you can follow all of us and follow our journeys and do all that different stuff. But if you go back and look, I mean, there were times I couldn't even like walk a half a block. I couldn't get up without breathing heavy. I couldn't. Mm-hmm. There were moments where I thought I was dying. So I was like, this is, I either need to take my life back now or it's going to be like this for the rest of it. And I was only in my like mid-30s at the time.
13: Yep. Way too young. So. You did. You changed it. And that truly anybody can. And that's why you're so motivating.
14: That's why I love it. Because I'm the bar that's so low. They're like, if that dude can do
13: it.
14: You can do it.
11: Pile of turtle. No, I'm just kidding.
14: Boy, that sad looking turtle went from 500 pounds to 250.
13: Why is the S word so taboo? It could get you in trouble if it's said on air by accident. Well, it's a bad word. And we have something called the FCC.
11: Yep. And there's a few words that are not allowed. It can't be. Remember we... Des and I probably the only two that had to do this.
2: So it's with a T, right?
11: Yeah. We had to do a called the gray area test in radio, and I think it was before Crisco's time, definitely before Brooks's time, but it can't be titillating. The word cannot be titillating, which I thought it was so funny that the FCC made us take a test, and it was, is this word titillating? And I'm like, why do you keep saying this? Because you're making me giggle.
2: I feel like that's an FCC violation. That word. That's why I said the T word. Right.
13: Okay. What is your favorite ice cream? Warm weather makes us think about ice cream. I will start. Pistachio.
14: Pistachio is your favorite of all time?
13: Absolutely my favorite.
14: I mean, I don't know how you top cake batter.
11: Like, oh my God, in heaven.
14: Cake flavor at Cold Stone is redonkulously good.
11: Cake batter flavor.
14: Yeah, oh, I'm sorry. What's yours going to be?
11: I'm going to go with I don't eat it. It's whatever Brooks always explains he does and it's creamy.
14: Okay, well, that's just out of context. Can we explain?
11: Oh, you ever heard about the creamy yet, Des? Oh, don't worry, Brooks.
2: I got a Ninja Creamy, Des.
13: Oh, I've been interested in that. Okay.
2: It is
11: amazing. He posts pictures on his Brooks at Brooks Radio on Instagram, and I'm like, I want that in my face hole. So whatever that is that Brooks makes,
2: I did a strawberry one yesterday. It was excellent.
11: You're having it every day, huh?
2: Pretty much.
14: Yeah.
11: I just asked.
2: Hey, they're like 300 calories a pint.
11: Okay, see, that's why I really like it.
13: Okay, well, I need to get into this because it is ice cream season. You're not wrong.
14: There's no way you're going to keep up with it. You have to like make the base of it, then freeze it for 24 hours. Or I think you, Brooks said that you.
11: Taylor will do all that.
13: No, he doesn't
2: just
13: like
2: overnight.
13: He doesn't like desserts. I mean, I have an
11: he
13: actual.
11: He likes you
13: ice.
11: Though. He doesn't care about himself. He likes you.
13: He does like me. My husband does like me.
11: Yeah.
13: And sometimes I wonder why. Oh boy, did our listeners get a real view of. My life with Taylor on our cruise.
14: So they're meaning like, they got to watch him take care of you for 18 days?
13: Yeah, like, that's how does he do it?
14: Yeah, your husband Taylor is a saint.
13: He really is. Thank you. I love you. I hope you have a great day,
14: love you
13: my
14: too.
13: Love.
14: Oh,
13: hold on.
14: Got it. Okay.
13: I'm a longtime listener. Why do you play the same songs?
14: I mean, that's not up to us. We just kind of show up and there's songs in there and it's like, you know, I mean, listen, there's nobody who's heard Taylor Swift more than us.
13: And I still really like it.
14: Still Elizabeth Taylor. We sit in here singing it over. Elizabeth Taylor.
2: The concept and the theory from a programmer's standpoint is the idea is you're in your car for maybe 15 minutes going to work. the most popular, your favorite song should be playing at that time.
13: Right.
2: Now, it's obviously subjective, and there's a lot of research that goes into it. And I will say, to put in perspective, what we play at the most is maybe half the amount of times other stations play it.
13: That is true. Very good. Very good point. Let's see here. Does Des still have mayo in her purse? Duh. Yeah, I do. Yeah. And you know what? It came in very handy. Not only camping over the weekend when nobody was quite ready for full camping season, we only had ketchup, and I'm like, well, I'm not even going to, why would I waste a bite of a brat if I don't have mayo
11: on
13: it?
11: Mayo on a brat?
13: Yes, I sure, I put it on everything.
14: Like, but
13: sure,
14: like a brat with ketchup is enough to
13: and
14: be like,
13: mayo.
14: But you don't need both.
13: No.
11: Like, you don't need either, only mustard.
13: And I still had some, because I didn't know the mayo situation on this cruise. I don't know. And we even dipped into Canada. I hate Canadian mayo. So I was worried. So I brought packets. And I had a couple packets left in my purse.
14: Oh,
13: and
14: my God.
13: Yeah, Taylor went and fetched them for me.
11: Oh, my God.
13: He went, surprise.
14: Him and the butler you had on the cruise were both very busy during that cruise.
13: Oh, let's see here. Wes, was Marie a good stepmom to your kids?
11: They have a very interesting relationship. Let's just say that. She doesn't give the good mommy vibes. But her words were always like, they don't need another mom. They've got a mom who's a great mom.
13: Exactly.
11: And she gives them more like, she's more like a financial advisor.
13: That's great.
11: She's
14: awesome.
11: As a matter of fact with them with things. So, yeah, she's never been like over the top lovey-dovey, let me hug you and cuddle you and all that kind of stuff. But she gives them a lot of like adult life advice now. So I think they probably appreciate each other more now that they're all adults. But when they were kids, they didn't get the lovey-dovey feely stuff. But neither do I, really, you know, from her.
14: Yeah, rub some dirt on it.
13: How old were your kids when you met Marie?
11: It was 11 years ago now. So, yeah, my daughter was 13 and my boys were like 9 and 8.
13: Okay. So she's a great bonus mom.
11: Yeah.
13: Let's see here. What is your body count?
14: Oh.
13: One, obviously.
14: Anybody? One.
13: Yeah.
14: Totally. So,
13: yep.
14: I mean, if we're, only one love.
13: And what about you?
14: Zero. I'm really hoping this is the year.
11: Dang. This is my year. Oh, having a record year, are you?
14: I don't even technically know what the question means. What is the body count? One, two, and three in here.
11: I've been married twice, so two.
13: Two times.
14: Oh, okay, so we're lying.
2: I wonder what your actual body count is.
14: Oh, man.
13: We all wonder.
14: It's just, I think the room minus me does not compute. Well. It's just stopped like the little clicker broke.
2: No, I can compute.
14: You can compute?
2: Yeah.
14: Okay, is anybody going to actually say their number?
11: Look at that. We got to go.

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2: We're having a Teams meeting. It's us. It's our new boss. It's the whole staff in Chicago. There's, what, 15 of us on this call?
3: Yeah, I'd say 12 to 15.
2: And Dez is over there being all inappropriate, saying stuff in the microphone that we don't know is live.
3: Yeah, totally. sitting there like a little angel.
4: I was looking down the whole time.
3: You weren't even on the camera.
4: No, I was. I literally looked at myself.
2: You saw the top of your head.
4: I'm like, dude, did you see?
3: On mine, it just said Crisco with no picture.
2: Oh, really?
4: Oh, that's weird. No, I was on there. I was literally looking like this. You could see like from like my like chest down, and I was just like, look. I'm like, But there were people that were in Chicago. You could tell they were full on working. They had they had like minimized the camera, and you could see they're looking at it. And they're typing. Nobody. We've been in this meeting before, so I heard it like 10 times. So I'm bored and I'm playing slots on my phone. I'm texting people. Dez is over there yawning through the entire thing.
2: I was yawning at 10.
4: I don't know what's more annoying.
3: Because
4: you're
3: tired.
4: I know, but I'm sitting here going,
3: how am I supposed to hide it?
4: Then what do you get? We all shut our microphones off thinking, oh, that's going to be good. We're going to be fine. Me and Dez aren't saying a word for the moment. And then Wes goes, get some. And the guy goes, anyway, in the middle. I'm sorry, what? And I died inside and went, no.
3: Nope.
4: Did that just go over the thing? And Wes, apparently I can see Wes, he moved his computer. Apparently you turned instantly red and went, sorry about that. Sorry,
2: microphone was off. He's like, we're going to sum up this promotion in two words. I'm like, get some!
3: Oh, God.
2: It could have been much worse, like Crisco said.
3: It really could have.
4: The things that Wes says on and off the air that could get him in trouble, and if he would have said one of them, he could have been like, the hub! And then be like, what did you say? And then, of course, it can't be a meeting. Can't be a Teams meeting. You know that.
2: Anybody have any questions?
4: Nobody
3: do it. Don't do it.
2: You knew.
4: The most awful question you can ask in that Teams meeting, and any good employee or friend at work knows, you sit in your hands and go, when the boss is like, are we sure nobody on the on-air staff has any questions? And we're sitting there within seconds. Hutch, Twin Cities, Minnesota. I just have a quick question about it. Blah, blah, blah. And every one of us, you can see.
2: Great question, Hutch. No, it wasn't. I almost said that.
4: No, it wasn't.
3: But he turned his, like, I'm on TV now.
5: Hi, Hutch. Afternoons. Minneapolis, Minnesota.
4: I'm like, it's
5: also
4: us in
5: on
4: Chicago.
5: Twin Cities Live.
4: Yeah, I'm like, this is the silliest thing ever. It's like us in Chicago. And he's like, hey, Hutch, here, afternoons.
5: Instagram's at with Hutch.
3: And then other people had questions. I'm like, great, he kicked it off. We could have been out of here. And then our boss does it again. Anybody have questions? Anybody? Dez, what about you? I'm like,
5: You got called out.
3: Nope, I don't. Thank you, though.
4: He was like, well, we got to call somebody out in Minneapolis, right?
2: But then the grand finale comes after Hutch had to say all his stupid stuff. And we're like, okay, we're over that. And then
4: I'm hovering on the red X, to get out of this meeting. Because I'm the worst at those. I immediately go into school mode and I'm like, bored.
2: And then I want to end this meeting. As a corporate person, to say, Crisco, you're a true inspiration. Oh, for
3: God. Yeah, wasn't like,
2: really?
3: Congratulations on everything. It was like,
2: you're an inspiration. Not only the Twin Cities. She's in Cincinnati. Dez and I have met her.
3: Haven't even met her.
2: In Cincinnati. You're an inspiration to us. Not only in Minneapolis and St. Paul, but in Cincinnati. Get bent.
4: Missing the beat. She's in this super serious, thoughtful comment. And again, I was ready to get out of this meeting. And then she's like, and you, Crisco. I'm like, oh, God, what? What did I do? Without missing a beat, Wes is like, lame. He's like, nobody cares.
2: How embarrassing is work with three chubby people like us. Oh, my God, how does he make it through his day?
3: And this keeps happening.
4: What I wanted to say is, guys, they're not complimenting you. They're just saying you're such a fat blank that you're finally at their weight. So now it looks normal. Because I told you, it's not like I'm getting some dude down the hallway literally walks by me and Dez. He's like, hey, Cisco, you look great.

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14: I don't like French toast. I said it.
15: Here, bro, just say that.
16: Some of the worst foods I have eaten in France.
17: People suck. They just do.
18: He said it.
16: There, I said it.
6: There I said it. The whole waiver, sign the document, click and double check that you read all the instructions and rules. It's the most pointless thing in the world. And it was said to me a long time ago, and somebody was arguing with me at a 5K recently, that they were like, well, you didn't read all the rules. It's like 2 pages. You got to read all the stuff. And I went, same thing that somebody told me when I was 18 years old. They looked at me and I was like, oh, I'm so nervous. I should probably sign this form and everything like that. And obviously, yes, you want to read them and go through all of it. But if you don't just sign it, you can't do it. So, like, any of the 5Ks, we were at a warrior dash. Like, I was 18 years old, and I looked at my friend, and I go, what am I supposed to do? Do I have to read through all this? He goes, I mean, you can, but if you don't sign it, go back in your car and go home, because they're not going to let you do it. And I went, that's a really good point. And from that point on, I'm like, there's no point in reading. And they're always longer and longer. And I know there's probably crap in there that is so bad for you. And there's probably things in there that are so not good for you and you signing it. But if you don't sign it, you're not doing it.
5: Yeah. I mean, I don't disagree with you. I never read that stuff.
14: I don't either.
5: But at the same time, like, then people get mad later when they, like, agree to the terms of
14: they're
5: Facebook.
14: Like, and they're going to sue you.
5: How dare they?
14: Yeah.
5: It was in the disclaimer. You didn't read it.
6: Exactly. And again, yes, you can take all the time you want in the world and read it, and then if you don't like something, don't sign it. That's fine. But if you don't sign it, you're not getting to do whatever the thing is you're going to do. It's like the iPhone one, too, even. Like, some of the agreements on that, they're like, this is 37 pages. Did anybody read through all 37 pages? I didn't, and I know I'm getting screwed, but at the same time, I don't care.
5: I think there's one in it's like Hulu Disney Plus or something, but it's, you know, you just agree to the terms when you agree to those services that you can never sue. It's written in there, and I think it actually went to the Supreme Court or something, that you could never sue Disney Corporation for anything. So if you went to the park and got hurt, if you had Hulu, you had agreed to these terms, they're like, you can't put that in something completely different, but it was written in there.
6: Oh, yeah.
14: So we went somewhere. I can't remember exactly where, but it was where we had to sign waivers for all the kids. Is it some sort of water park or
6: probably,
14: something? Or some sort of kid thing. We had to sign waivers for everybody. And I thought Taylor was doing it and he thought I was doing it. We just simply did not do it. And we just walked in and we were like, oh, no. And then I thought, we got in here.
6: Yeah.
14: And we did not sign anything. And they just trusted that we signed it. I'm like,
6: oh.
14: I felt like I was quite a rebel. Did not sue them.
6: Somebody else said, I never read the stuff that I signed. I also recognize that I have no right to sue or argue about it, but it saves a bleep ton of time.
14: Right?
6: And honestly, a lot of concern. Again, we all know that is basically you signing away any chance of anything you want to do. Why are we wasting the time? Have you ever read through, even if it's one piece of paper, one sheet? I'm like, that's
14: never.
6: A lot of information. I know that this is not my benefit, 1,000%. But I'll still see people argue with me. They're like, I'm not signing.
5: I feel like anytime you sign your name to anything in the world, it's usually not for your benefit.
6: Ever.
5: It's for theirs.
6: Oh, I remember I brought, so we're lucky enough to be under a contract here. I'm not lucky, but we're under contract here.
14: I mean, some of us are.
6: It's under, some of us are. And so with it, I brought it to my friend's dad, who is a lawyer, and he goes, it's pretty standard. And I go, oh, like standard, like, do I need to know anything? He goes, yeah, they're covered, you're not.
5: Right.
6: And I went, like in anything? And he goes, no, like 1,000% if anything hits the fan, they're good.
14: We're not.
6: You got nothing to go off of.
5: So but anytime you see a nerdy radio person put something on social media, like, re-sign for another 3 years. Oh, cool, the company owns you. Cool.
6: For three more years. And I even said to him, I go, is there something if I, like, did this? He goes, they're covered. Well, no, but what about if I, oh my gosh, something happened, I fell at work. They're covered. And I went, oh, because there's probably a reason that all these buildings you work for have lawyers in there and they're working.
14: So what happens? So say we went in, I didn't sign the thing and I was supposed to, and say somebody got hurt. Can they, like, countersue you for not signing the thing you were supposed to sign on the way in?
6: They might be able to, but you could sue them for not making you sign it too. So that one would just be messy. But I never read any of the terms. It's my life. I bought 4 houses and have never read one word of the 10,000 pages I signed. Nobody
14: same.
6: Does.
14: True. It's so many. I'm like, yep, I will sign there. That's I will sign
5: saying,
14: there again.
5: Whatever. I think just sign it.
6: When I got for my first house, he goes, you don't want to read any of it? I go, nope. I mean, yeah, I know. Listen,
17: I might as well write, Adam Zlusky has signed away the rights and knows he's getting screwed. That's 1,000% what it is. But why are we wasting time with it? People will be like, oh, I'm not doing
5: it. I just want to take a big Sharpie right across all those. I no pay, I no own no more. I get it.
18: I don't understand any of these big words.
5: Right.
17: The worst is work ones somebody just texts in. You can never take your employer to court. Again, none of these benefit you. So it is there. I mean, it's more there. I said it, but like, guys, what are we doing? I want to, you know who I want to talk to? If you're the person who does read every single one of them, what are you getting from reading it? Are you getting it and going, not getting me. I'm not signing that. Because like, I've seen people walk away from like the tables of the 5Ks. They're like, oh, I'm not, that's too much stuff. I'm not doing
18: really?
17: That. And I'm like, why did you drive all the way out here?
5: What could possibly be in there?
18: Well,
5: if you fall and hurt your ankle on here, you can't sue us. Well, no kidding. I fell because I'm a stupid idiot and stepped in the bottle.
17: Call 651-989-5795. That did happen, by the way, that you said fall. I was doing one of those like mud runs, and it was with the old station I worked at, and I was climbing the net. And I was like, I should not have been climbing anything at that point. I was unathletic as all.
5: Hopefully, the person under you signed a waiver.
17: Funny you say that.
5: Oh no!
17: It was a woman.
5: Oh no!
17: She was underneath me, and she wouldn't move. She did like she was like just kind of like slowly going. And I go, "You need to move! You need to move!" Because I started tumbling. I literally landed on top of her.
18: No,
17: full weight me landed on this teeny tiny woman, and she was pissed for like half a mile. She kept following me, and I'm like, "It was an accident.
18: I'm gonna fall on you again."
17: I didn't do anything, and then finally she realized where we worked, and she started laughing, and she goes, "Oh, you're lucky." I'm like, lucky for what? There's no waiver. I mean, you had signed a waiver for here. It was just so weird. It was such bad timing. I'm like, well, I just signed that waiver, but I fell on a woman.
18: You fell on somebody?
17: Full weight on a woman. And, oh,

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1: So, River turned 7. It was his golden birthday. It was April 7th. We had a lot going on. And we kept trying to plan a birthday party for him. And it kept just not happening. Knowing we wanted to do something special. Well, I'm kind of glad we waited because the weather was so much better. Because we just thought, hey, we have this big barn. We can get a bouncy house. We can invite all the friends and neighbors. Make it easy. And grill out. It'll be fun. But leading up to said birthday, he's got a little bit of an attitude.
2: Oh, he's got an attitude.
1: Like, it's really cranked up. And I'm trying to remember, this is about the time I started really being bugged by Dusty, I think, and her sassiness and, like, their ability to communicate so well that it will tick you off because they know exactly how to push your buttons, you know?
2: Oh, no. I watch it. I watch it all the time. I'm like, dude, why are you yelling at your mom? Like, yeah. He was like me as a kid. He'll just yell, like, right back at her. And I'm like, oh.
1: And he doesn't have... Like, he's got loud and louder. When he thinks he's just talking, he's like Crisco.
2: Yes.
1: Like, where I'll say, you don't need to yell. And he's like, what do you mean? I'm not yelling. And I'm like, oh, my God, seriously. But he doesn't even realize he's doing it in half the time. I'm like, come on, let's be a little quieter. So anyways, he makes me mad. He gets in trouble. And as we're trying to learn these things, I say, okay, well, this is your last chance. If you cannot apologize and start acting nice and, you know, whatever, going through all the things, then I'm going to have no other choice but to cancel your birthday party, which really sucks because we put a lot of time into this and a lot of people are really excited about coming. Like me as a kid would have been like, oh my God, she would cancel my party. Oh no. You know what he does? He says, I don't care because you're not invited anymore.
2: Like, just straight up says it.
1: What? No, I can't be uninvited. It's at my house, and I planned it.
2: And paid for it.
1: That's too bad, because you're not invited. You are off the guest list.
2: You can't cancel it if you're not invited, so...
1: Wait a second. So you're saying I'm not... What am I going to do? I have to sit inside? So, of course, I leave, because I'm just like... And Taylor comes in, and he's like, buddy, you can't uninvite your mommy. She literally planned the whole thing. She had this amazing cake done for you of a Titanic. She ordered you a bouncy house in which, if we have to cancel the party, I have to cancel that because I got to pick it up in the morning. He comes down, he comes and says he's sorry. But guess what? I still wasn't back on the list.
2: No?
1: No, I wasn't. Until finally Sunday at the birthday party where you were sitting there mm-hmm. After we're making the little handout, you know, birthday treats for the kids at the end. And I say, so am I invited again? And he laughed and he's like, I forgot I had invited you. Yeah, you're invited.
2: I just feel like...
1: Yeah, you little butt.
2: Kids sometimes, well, I know it's the kids say the darndest things. Roman, I tried to weaponize gifts because I'd be like, you know what, dude? If you don't put your, you know, poop in a group, so to speak, I'm not giving you a gift. And what would Roman do? Okay.
3: Because they know we're all full of... Leap.
2: They are.
3: Like, yeah. No, we won't follow through with it. I used to do that to my kids all the time, too.
2: I do. Okay. I would sit That's there rich. And be like, no, buddy, I mean it. I'm not. You're not getting a birthday gift. You're not getting a Christmas gift. He goes, I don't care. And I'm like, what do you mean you don't care? That's what every kid cares about. They want gifts. I don't need it. I'm fine. And you would try to do it. I don't even remember what I got through to him with finally. Anytime you brought up gifts or anything like that, did not give one rip. Couldn't care less. He's like, whatever.
1: You know why, though? Is it because our kids just get things more often than we ever did as kids?
3: Oh, yeah.
1: So it's. I mean, of course, they still want presents, but you're right. He's probably like, oh, yeah, but I know whenever I need new shoes because I'm growing so fast, Uncle Adam always gets them for me, so it's fine.
3: Oh, they also don't have to worry about, like, I think as kids, we all had to worry a little bit about the FAFO around, you know, yes. in our lives. These kids don't have to worry about that. They're like, no. Okay, Dad, that's rich.
1: No,
3: I was like, keep it up. Keep it up. I'll be taking a swing at you in a minute. I'm like, okay, never mind.
2: I would exactly. be like, yeah, oh, God, my dad would be, my mom, all my mom had to do is say, I'm going to call your dad. And I was like, no, we're good. Sometimes you'd push it and you'd tempt fate. And then all of a sudden you'd hear that car door outside mm-hmm. and it would shut. And you'd be like, uh-oh. Oh, good Lord. Everybody get out of the house. I'm going to fake dead. If this is the best thing I can do, I'm going to play possum right here on the floor. And be like, legs up in the air. It didn't work. He'd always be like, I know you're alive. He's like, I'm not that lucky. Wham! I'm like, jeez, Dad, stop it.
1: Like,
2: different time. Now they're like, listen, if you aren't better, you're only going to get 12 hours on the iPad this year, okay? Listen, I'm not going to upgrade you to the newest iPad system if you are not going to listen to me do what you're supposed to do.
1: Man, at this stage, though, too, gifts are so much cooler. Like, River got a, what's the little thing you fly?
2: Drone.
1: Got a drone? Yes, he got a drone from his friend Raleigh, who also saved me from almost dying.
2: Whoa.
1: I walked through the, think about it, we have trees everywhere. We're in the country. You know, I'm worried about ticks. Shouldn't have been worried about ticks. Didn't even tell you this, Crisco. Didn't want to until you left. I walk up to, like, help him, like, get out, like, with his mother to get out of the car and kind of show him around. And he just looks at me so, like, nonchalantly. And he goes, hey, you have a big spider on you. And I went, what? I looked down. There was a spider bigger than a quarter just sitting on my shoulder. How long had that spider been there? Where else had it been on me? And why did he say it so calmly? It almost scared me more. And then I clicked, I went, ah! And I flicked it, and then it landed on my arm. I'm like, ah! Flicked it again. It landed on my hand. I'm like, mother of God.
2: Taylor scared the bejesus out of me. We're sitting there, and he's got, like, a whole table and everything set up, all the chairs, and I'm sitting down. So I sit down at the chair while we're talking, and I'm, like, talking to him back and forth, and he's like, yeah, dude, there's this, like, we have so many snakes around here, but we try to, like, whatever, and he goes, and so, like, not to throw you through a loop, but right above where you're, like, right below where you're sitting, I had a snake that was so aggressive that it kept, like, attacking me over and over again, right from the crack there. And I'm like, of the damn chair I'm sitting in right now.
1: It was a couple years ago.
2: But, like, so there's probably a nest of snakes underneath there that you're letting live around here. I was like, this is what happens when you live in the damn country. There's just snakes and spiders galore, thinking that's why it was like Charlotte's Web. That spider's probably like, yeah. Why are you being rude to me? I'm your friend. I'm your neighbor. I'm your neighborhood Spider-Man. Right there.
1: I also learned yesterday, I have a bunch of dandelions because we don't take care of our yard. Somebody said people are paying big bucks for those. And I said, well, tell them they're free at my house if they'd like to come get them.
3: Yeah, Marie was going to do something with dandelions last year. I don't remember what it was.
1: And
3: I was
1: make tea. There's so many great health benefits.
3: Yeah. You drink it. Dandelion tea, yeah. Mm. So it's disgusting.
1: If anybody's listening and maybe we could have a deal. I harvest, you tea it. I don't know. I grow it, you tea bag it.
3: You might want to work on that one a little bit.
1: That sounds pretty fun, though.

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13: Even in our After Hours podcast, we do that, what Crisco just said. I'm not going to repeat it because we even have celebrities on with us, and then things go awry very quickly with one person. I'm just gonna say it, Brooks. You went to a whole new level of strange yesterday.
14: I loved every
13: Oh,
14: second.
13: We were here for it because we knew it was going to happen.
15: It was the greatest
16: thing
15: ever. I hate
16: all of you so much.
13: You don't have to hate us, but I will say.
16: No, I do.
13: For a
16: and
13: dude
16: I do.
13: Who is 99 times out of 100 in there sleeping during our show, I think it's hilarious, though. 98. Because in this moment, you set up this interview. It was great. Great producing. You set up Tiffany Stratton from WWE.
17: And from Prior Lake, Minnesota.
13: Prior Lake, Minnesota. SummerSlam is coming here. It's going to be a big money-making event. We set this up, but then we start the podcast, and of course, everything that goes wrong is going to go wrong. The camera doesn't work
16: it
13: for Tiffany Stratton.
16: Awful.
13: Awful. In this moment, poor Brooks is now awkwardly standing over Tiffany Stratton.
17: Did it not work, or was he just so like...
14: He turned it off, and then he straddles her.
13: Yeah, I don't know what's going on. He's like, excuse me, I have to get underneath the desk here. If I could just go, I'm going to go ahead and do some stuff.
17: By the way, I bet your smile's beautiful when you sleep.
13: Poor Brooks is trying his hardest to get this camera to work, and we're all just talking. Tiffany Stratton's on her phone. She does not give one rip of what's going on, except for it's taking way longer than they want it to be. Wes is in the other room making comments to the person who was her handler.
14: Good she smells.
13: How good she smells, going back and forth. And so then we get through this whole interview and have all these funny moments throughout it. You can check it out, After Hours Podcast with Crisco, Dez, and Wes, wherever you get your podcast. But Tiffany Stratton leaves. They go out in the lobby and wait for their food. And the best line of the day, Brooks starts shedding clothes off of his body. And he goes, dude, I am sweating profusely. I don't know what's happening. And
15: it was like, flop sweat.
13: I go, dude, are you all right? And he's like, oh, my God. It was like layers of stuff coming off. And he's like, dude.
16: Beads down his forehead.
13: God, he's like, she smells different. Oh, God, I just love her.
15: That's not exactly what I said.
13: Close. It's close.
15: Not exactly. But no, all right, my time. To explain myself. Okay, so
13: before or after you pulled your fantasy football championship belt out, and you're like,
15: part was,
13: huh?
15: That part was awesome.
13: You were like, huh? She was like, oh, she didn't even know it was one of the belts from WWE.
15: That was hilarious, actually. But okay, so first off, they get here early. And then I find out because, of course, I'm the producer and never get told anything. You guys have a W paycheck video to shoot.
13: No,
15: so you're shooting that.
13: Devil's advocate, Des canceled it because she forgot her makeup. Well, so it was supposed to be the day before.
15: Regardless, yeah. I didn't know a dang thing about it because I never do.
14: Did you know about it the day before?
15: Nope.
14: Okay, just checking. So it wasn't totally my fault.
15: Nope. So again, I don't get told anything. And then they get here. I bring them in. Then you guys just start shooting this video. One person wants water. I go and get water. Then I come back. And then literally the entryway into this area gets blocked off by the videographer for this video. So you guys are shooting that video. A bunch of chaos is going on. I'm like, I'm so sorry. We're not ready. Blah, blah, blah. And then we get in here. And then you guys slam my computer shut to record a spot, and then I'm trying to open it up and get that all straightened out, and then the camera isn't working.
17: By the way, Tiffany, your eyes are the same color as my curtains.
15: What?
13: And he's like, do you know how hard it is to get a camera set up when you're sniffing somebody's neck from behind?
15: And I'm trying to get the damn camera set up.
14: Your legs
15: and then
14: are
15: you
14: so
15: guys,
14: smooth.
15: You guys, the whole time, and coming from you,
18: like, hey, I saw you in NASCAR. I thought you were really funny.
14: Yeah, he was like, I don't know anything about her. And he's like, oh, wait, surprise, surprise.
15: He just like, saw her on NASCAR. You work out 5 hours a day.
13: It was only weird when you brought out the tape measure and you started measuring her back. You're like, just stop, just asking for a friend. It's not a big deal.
18: No, you have really nice, strong legs.
13: Oh, God. That was my favorite.
15: And then you guys keep going, hey, Brooks, why isn't the camera working? Why isn't the camera working, Brooks? Hey, is the camera going to work soon?
14: Hey, executive producer Brooks, why isn't the camera working?
15: Why isn't the camera working? I'm like, come on. I don't know. This isn't my stupid equipment. And so I tried to get that going, and then eventually we get started, and then immediately you guys question the first question I have because it had to do with another client, so I had to take that part out. And it was miserable.
13: It was only miserable once you ordered an Uber to follow her. When you were like, where are you going after this? Just follow that cab right there. Go.
17: Are you a shadow? Because I'll follow you everywhere.
15: Well, I mean, I couldn't follow with my car because it would be so obvious with how disgusting the car is.
14: You're like, is that that dude who was sniffing me?
16: Okay. Well, I know we're ripping on you pretty bad, but you're also the one that sent us the where your heart rate was.
15: That's what I was going to say. Yeah, because of how stressed I was, which led to the flop sweat. My Garmin even acknowledged the fact that it was a high-stress half an hour for me.
13: Dude, your Garmin said, this is technically considered stalking. You should chill out.
15: They said, you're dying. You really need to quit this job. And I said, you're right. See you guys later.
14: No, it said, we've just called the cops.
13: We have a loading authority.
14: 911. Oh, no. I mean, I got to admit, you've got to listen to the After Hours podcast. She was a delight to talk to. So cool. She's from Prior Lake. I don't know anything. I had an ex-boyfriend that I used to watch wrestling with a lot. So, I mean, I probably know more about it than I would think. But, I didn't know much about her. So cool to find out how she got started. And she's just...
13: Got to hold her title.
14: Got to hold the title belt, which was so cool. I feel like she's going to do really big things. So it's cool. She's 5 years in and she already has that title. She's coming back to town. I mean, technically they had to stay at our station for longer because they had ordered snacks here and then they weren't here in time.
13: It was weird because Wes told me yesterday, he's like, she's pretty young, I think, like in her mid-20s. I was like, no way. And then Brooks was like, no, she's 26 years, 14 days, 3 hours and 6 minutes old.
15: So my favorite part is how Crisco the whole time is like,
18: oh, don't act like you guys are too cool.
15: And then you did it worse than anyone else.
13: I don't know what you're talking about.
15: Building.
13: I was cool and calm. I looked great next to you.
15: You acted like you were trying way too hard.
13: You set my bar.
18: I happen to know what I know what professional wrestling is. Yeah.
13: You set my bar. We were both marks, but you marked out way harder. Like you marked the seat that you were in. You were like, I'm sweating profusely.
14: Oh, gosh. Oh, I mean, honestly, could we have, like, could we get more WWE wrestlers in here? Because I'd like to see how this goes down always.
13: Somebody said I don't
15: get it. We might have one. This week.
13: Was Brooks awkward? And I said, yes.
15: Yes, it wasn't awkward.
14: No, you were stressed. It just, you know what? It's like when you move into a new house. You have to spend the whole year to feel like, what's it going to be like in spring? What's it going to be like in summer? You have a new person that's working with you, it's like, what's it going to be like around a hot chick? Well, now we know.
13: The problem was, the new house he moved into was hers, and she just doesn't know it yet.
14: Or her parents.
13: Oh, yeah, that'd be weird. He's in Prior Lake. He's like, I'm just a friend of Tiffany's. I'll be here waiting for her until she gets back home. Well, do you see a picture of us?
14: She means she didn't know I was there, but that's fine.
13: God, we're kidding. Totally. Not real at all.
14: But you have to listen to the After Hours podcast.
13: For sure.
14: You really do. And Brooks does such a great job editing that, you know, and putting up clips.
15: And if you have any job listings, at Brooks at KS95.com. Thank you.

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on your bucket list. See Teddy Swims when he comes to Grand Casino Arena. This is his first arena tour. I don't know if you saw him at the Live 95 or he's done a couple of smaller venues too. 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

K75, it's TJ. Gonna be warm today and humid too. So if you're outside taking part in any of the Pride festivities, it is gonna be muggy. I mean, don't even bother curling your hair because I'm not.

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Raspberry, cherry, lime, sherbet popsicles. They look like the 4th of July from his Dr. Bombay Creamery, which he founded with his son, inspired by Snoop's father's dairy farm roots.

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Shrek 5 is going to be out next year, so that gives us, you know, a little bit of fix of our donkey. But he's getting his own movie in 2028.

Today's Variety K95. I mean, I feel like this is a little bit greedy. Hasbro facing some stiff criticism right now. It came out that the company wants child voice actors on Peppa Pig to agree to AI clauses that could allow their voices to be reused in future commercial projects. So as these kids grow up, they can keep using their voices.

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1: Today's variety, K75. Have you heard of Merlin, the duck who's become one of the biggest folk heroes of the World Cup? He's a 2-year-old duck. He arrived outside Mexico City's Azteca Stadium on Wednesday to greet fans, but he couldn't get in because of the FIFA rules. We will fight.

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25. There may be some thunderstorms tonight, but there's a chance of rain every single night through Thursday with temps in the high 90s. Feels like 100.

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12: So let's do this.

They get me every time. 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

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Were you at the Pride Parade as well? How are you celebrating Pride this weekend? Are you at Loring Park right now? 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

big changes happened to the Timberwolves a couple days ago, and I'm assuming some big changes for the Wild are going to be happening today or soon as well. I'm excited. New era of Minnesota sports. Here's to the-

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Lonely's Bar is opening off of Main Street in Minneapolis, right next to St. Anthony Main Theater. It's taken over the former home of Prakna. They closed in 2015. Until then, they were the longest operating space in Minneapolis, starting at the 1890s. But this local bar is exactly what it sounds like. Local vibes and pretty good prices, to be honest. Their drafts max out at $8. Their most expensive food item is $12. I'll take that.

little crazy. Today's Variety Cast 95. Coming up in the next hour, my cat does this weird thing, and I need to know if it's normal or not. Plus, Simone Biles is coming to Minnesota soon. I got more on that. It's Chaperone right now on KS95.

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KS95, today's Friday. Preston here with you. Happy Sunday. Currently 78 and climbing up to 82 with some clouds. Maybe a little bit of rain. I doubt it, though. Hey, coming up in two songs, my cat does this weird behavior, and I need to know if it's real or if you've experienced it. Right now, though, it's Max McNown, KS95.

Okay, y'all, this is like the weekly segment where I come to you guys for cat advice. My cat likes to climb up these bars we have on my windows in my apartment. I need to know if that's just her version of the zoomies. I feel like we play with her a lot, but man, she just is always climbing stuff. I'm scared she's going to break the shades.

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We ended up raising $115,000 for local animals and the Bond Between. 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It's the first slider. It should be Crisco hanging out there with a Bucks for Babe t-shirt. You can check it out. They got t-shirts, sweatshirts, tank tops, anything you could want. Right now it's a new one from Bruno Mars. It's Risk It All on KS95. For just the

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0: Alex Warren will be coming to Grand Casino Arena in July. It feels like just yesterday that he was part of the Hype House, and now he's performing in arenas. I can't believe it. It's Ordinary, KS85.
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Dave Wright, EKS95, Preston here with you on a Sunday. Hey, coming up in the next hour, I got to talk about this Love Island mid-season finale. Oh my gosh, some of the craziest TV I've ever watched, and you won't want to miss it. That's coming up at 3:32. Right now, though, it's Justin Bieber with Daisies, EKS95.

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2: 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But right before that,
0: 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Everyone does do them. And it needs to stop.
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Hey, coming up in the next hour, I got a sneak peek at what the morning show's got for you this next coming week. Plus, the Breakaway Music Festival is happening next weekend, and we got to talk about it. Right now, though, it's Post Malone and Morgan Wallen. 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
1: K75, today's variety. Preston here with you. Happy Sunday. Pride festivities are happening all around. And yesterday I was sitting out on my deck and I was getting bit up by mosquitoes. And I was like, oh my gosh, the mosquitoes are back. I need one of those electric tennis rackets. Now

Will Smith just had the biggest opening weekend for a debut album in 2026. His My Mess, My Heart, My Life topped the UK charts, and it's climbing the US charts. It's Nice to Meet You, KS95.

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1: Okay, it is Sunday, which means the weekend is almost over, but that means that I get to tell you what we are giving away this next week for the morning show. 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

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And where do you think the craziest place a celebrity has ever worked before they got famous? 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
1: Have you seen the trend where people are asking their kids to plan Taylor Swift's dream wedding? And, you know, they ask for, like, flower kittens, charm bracelets, and they say that the budget is $1 billion.

All right, y'all, that's going to do it for me. I'm Preston. Thanks for hanging out today. I'll be back on tomorrow with the morning show. Quick turnaround. Follow me on all socials, Preston FM. And coming up next, we got Mr. Peter Parker. I'll leave you with this, though. It's Lady Gaga and Bruno Mars. Peace.

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Mr. Peter Parker in here. 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Just

And it's KS95 from 2K until today. Mr. Peter Parker hanging out. Got to shout out everyone that was outside today doing their thing during that Pride Parade Festival. We had the DJ on the float. The whole staff was there. It's a whole vibe every year. Big shout out to everyone that had fun today. We appreciate you.

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11: 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Think warthog. 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

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Wake the fun up with Crisco, Dez, and West. They're going to try to hook you guys up starting at 6 a.m. with four packs to the Monster Jam. We're talking VIP pit party pass.

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Mr. Peter Parker hanging out till 10 o'clock. Big shout out to everyone that was outside this weekend. Saturday, I drove by Loring Park, and it was beautiful. The food trucks, the people, everybody shining, everybody doing their thing. Big shout out to you if you're out there enjoying yourself this weekend.

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And the next song, ironically, is called Drop Dead by Olivia Rodrigo. 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

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I guarantee if you're out there celebrating the Pride Festival, you heard this song a handful of times on Saturday and Sunday.

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Mr. Peter Parker in here reminding you. Cat Williams is going to be out there, Treasure Island Amphitheater, Saturday, July 18th. 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